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0: 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And one of my favorite events of the summer coming up this weekend. 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

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Coming up, we'll do some Van Halen. Also got Pat Kelly's favorite band in the world lined up. But first, a band who's got a brand new record coming out on July the 10th titled Foreign Tongues, Rolling Stones on Rock 102.

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You win those Big E tickets. 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

0: Back with a two Springfield's classic rock with Tom Petty. That's Running Down a Dream. We've got another Free Music Friday coming your way this Friday in the Plaza at MGM Springfield. Pat Kelly and the Rock 102 Road Crew hanging out for free live outdoor music this week. It's Billy and the Jets playing the hits from Elton John and Billy Joel. 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

Hendrix on Rock 102 Springfield's classic rock. At the Eagles on the way. We'll do some Bad Company as well. But first, a band who's out on the road on their 50-something tour. Going to be coming to our area a little later this year with shows in September at TD Garden in Boston. And then late October at Mohegan Sun Arena. Talking about Rush, it's Free Will on Rock 102.

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0: I think you know this one. It's a little song Richie and I wrote in his mama's basement in 1986.
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1: Petunias like to be near the front door. 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With a Randall's Garden to Go, put one on the deck and just water it.

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0: feel your thing, love your thing. The next thing you know, it's a thing. 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
1: 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And while there's no doubt that Rock 102 plays the very best of the best, there's been a lot of stuff that's fallen through the cracks. Music that's every bit as important and as influential as the stuff we didn't ignore and continue to beat to death to this very day. 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
1: Grilling steaks, that's what you do at home. 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Worlds away, but less than 5 minutes off I-91.

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stolen or misplaced. And while there's no doubt that Rock 102 plays the very best of the best, there's been a lot of stuff that's fallen through the cracks. Music that's every bit as important and as influential as the stuff we didn't ignore and continue to beat to death to this very day. This is why there's Bagsy's Musical Fun Bag. 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

0: I think you know this one. 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
3: 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And while there's no doubt that Rock 102 plays the very best of the best, there's been a lot of stuff that's fallen through the cracks. Music that's every bit as important and as influential as the stuff we didn't ignore and continue to beat to death to this very day. This is why there's Bagsy's Musical Fun Bag. 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
1: It is going to be a mix of sun and clouds today with a high of 82. It is 57 in downtown Springfield.
0: Well, at least we're still here.
1: Well, for now. I mean, we still have our pulmonary system working. There are other hearts around the area that are not working so well.
0: Well, you and I are not the most heartless people in the world. 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
1: All right.
0: All right?
1: All right.
0: So I'm not promising very much, but I'm delivering.
1: I think I got a new side hustle.
0: Really?
1: Yeah.
0: All right.
1: And we'll talk about that coming up a little bit later on.
0: I'm anxious to hear all about it. 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
1: Mix of sun and clouds today with a high of 82. It is 57 in downtown Springfield.
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1: Let's see. Amy Adams is a real-life hero.
0: She's always been to me.
1: On Monday, June 21st, episode of the Smartless podcast, presented by Jason Bateman, she recalled a scary incident that saw her helping a stabbing victim in Los Angeles. The 51-year-old star recalled that she, her father, Richard Adams, her husband, Darren Legallo, and their daughter, Aviana, were the first people on the scene of a stabbing coming out of their favorite Santa Monica restaurant. That's got to ruin your appetite. You just had a nice meal. You come outside, you see somebody stabbed. There was people screaming, and a guy was walking, and they were yelling, "He's dying," and my husband's like, "That's blood." Well, that's a...
0: Well, thank goodness you were able to identify the bodily fluid pouring from his injuries.
1: That's a very observant husband. Hey, that's blood. Noting that the man had been stabbed in the neck, Legallo remained with their daughter while Amy and her father rushed to his aid. He was bleeding and his friends were freaking out, she said, and adding that they were able to use beach towels they had with them to apply pressure and stem the bleeding, adding that she felt very focused in the moment. The star recalled telling the man to calm down and stay still. The more you struggle, the faster you're going to bleed, so just lay down. She remembered all of these things from her stint in 2004 on the medical TV series Dr. Vegas that had her, gave her basic knowledge.
0: Thank God she took that role. This guy could have been dead just before the entree was served.
1: You imagine, there is nothing about this job that would ever help you save anybody from anything.
0: Not true. Let's say that I was in like a hostage situation.
1: Yeah.
0: And the only way that I could save the people that are being held hostage was to offer the captor free tickets to the Deerfield Craft Fair.
1: Oh, I'm sure he loved that.
0: In a case like that, I would wind up being the big hero.
1: To walk around and go, you know, I was only an actor on a TV show, but I learned all my medical knowledge from that one stint that I did.
0: Yeah, but can't you see a situation where you're in a hostage situation and say, okay, let the people out safely, and I will give you tickets to the Worthy Brewfest coming up this weekend at the landing at the Mass Mutual Center.
1: It's got to be something really good.
0: I think I'm offering some of the best stuff we have.
1: I mean, those are they're good prizes, but it's not like you're winning a car or the big trip. Or $1 million from the bracket ball pool.
0: Well, I would save that for the more serious crimes.
1: Injuries or crimes?
0: Crimes. So you have potential crime scenes.
1: Well, I'm talking about like medical. Like, are you going to save somebody's life by doing this? But we've never learned like a first aid class. We've never had a first aid class here.
0: Breathe.
1: Yeah.
0: And I will give you free biggie tickets.
1: I'm in. Let's do it. The second season of the Netflix crime series Department Q has begun production in Scotland, with Matthew Good returning as DCI Carl Mork and the new cast of 10 members joining the team. I have no idea what I'm talking about.
0: No idea what you're talking about either.
1: The show, set in Edinburgh, follows Mork and his team. Mork and Mindy? I know that show.
0: Now, that's a show I could follow.
1: Pam Dauber. She was good-looking back in her day. What does she look like now?
0: She looks like an older version of Mindy.
1: She looks like Pam Dauber.
0: She looks slightly better than Robin Williams does these days.
1: I think most people do. Executive producers Scott Frank and Rob Bullock promised a story for our times. I don't know what this show is. I saw this. I was watching this this true crime documentary. I'm not going into a bit here. This was called something about my ex. It was something on Netflix.
0: My ex is a jerk?
1: Let me see.
0: My ex is a backstabbing bastard. Netflix. That's a good show.
1: I can never remember the ex Netflix series. Worst ex ever, right?
0: Oh, wait a minute. I think I may have seen this one.
1: Well, because there was Worst Roommate Ever was the first series.
3: Right, right.
1: And then Worst Ex Ever, I jump into season two because I didn't go, you know, right into season one. But the amount of people that have, they're talking, it's these people whose ex-boyfriends have become, you know, one guy's a serial killer.
0: Yeah.
1: You know, and they're like, I didn't notice anything wrong. And then you listen to their story and they're like, you know, and after 3 weeks, he was so wonderful. He was having problems with his roommate. He needed some place to stay. So I said, just move in.

0: flag was.
1: I thought most of my boyfriends have had big barrels full of acid.
2: Doesn't everybody? Don't you need a hazmat crew to go into your apartment after?
1: I mean, he dug up a lot of holes in his backyard with no gardens on top of them. I thought he likes to dig because it's a great way to stay in shape.
2: He told me he was an archaeologist. He likes digging up artifacts. Anyway, that's actually a pretty interesting show.
1: Yeah, that's a good series.
2: Pop boy band The Backstreet Boys revealed in an interview with Billboard that rapper Drake once shared with them that he had his first kiss to one of their tracks.
1: Creepy.
2: During a tour stop in Drake's native Toronto, the band met the rapper at a restaurant where he recounted the story. This led to Drake joining the Backstreet Boys on stage during their performance of I Want It That Way.
1: Oh, that's a great one.
2: In 2022.
1: That's a great song to play a little tonsil hockey with, isn't it?
2: Oh, yeah. Let's go. Who wants to make out with the Drake? I hate the Drake. Lewis Hamilton and Kim Kardashian are considered a plant-based power couple.
1: Really?
2: They eat a lot of plants, I guess.
1: Well, right? I guess you must have something to say.
2: Oh, my God. The last time I had anything plant-based was when Ray J munched my parsley patch and stink cabbage with a dash of stink pickle in that sex tape you can purchase on Newport for $39.95. Do you ever munch on the parsley patch?
1: No, I push that to the side.
2: The stink cabbage?
1: No. It's a garnish. Caitlin?
2: I never got that down and dirty with your mother. Chris Kim, but I once had a long night of pelvic pinochle. I stuck the llama's head up the lift shaft.
1: What are you trying to say?
2: That's more of a visual.
1: It really is. It really is. It truly is. What are you trying to say?
2: What I'm trying to say is I pressure washed the quiver bone and the bitch wrinkle. You ever had one of them pressure washers?
1: No, I have not. Uh-huh. I'm glad this bit's not getting stupid.
2: What are you talking about?
1: No, it's
2: it gets
1: always
2: more intelligent every time we do it.
1: It's always at a perfectly fine level.
2: Well, hey, you know, until the powers that be say they don't want us to do it anymore, we won't do it. But until then, did you ever pressure wash the quiver bone and the bitch wrinkle?
1: No.
2: I have. Ah, your mother. And that's your Hollywood trash from Rock 102.
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6: It's 6:02 with Bax and Nagel on Rock 102. 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Tell them you got it at Geisler's. It's going to be partly cloudy today with a high of 84. Tonight, cloudy. Chance of some rain after midnight. There may be some showers in the morning tomorrow, but sunny later in the day and a high of 83. It's about 55 degrees right now in downtown Springfield.
7: This is Scott Cohen. The Red Sox lead the way this morning, and after dropping 2 of 3 to the lowly Colorado Rockies, the Red Sox head home to open a 4-game series against the New York Yankees. Now, normally, a late June series against New York would be meaningful. The Yankees, after all, are in first place in the East. The Red Sox are dead last. Last night, an 8-6 loss to Colorado, despite a solid 6 innings, 9 strikeouts by Ranger Suarez and 11 Red Sox hits. The Yankees come into tonight's game fresh off a 4-2 win over Detroit. World Cup soccer now, and Team USA back at it tonight, taking on Turkey in a game for exercise. The U.S. men have already advanced to the knockout round of 32, and there's a 99% chance that the United States will play Bosnia-Herzegovina in the next round. So tonight's game, just a formality. Wednesday, Bosnia-Herzegovina beat Qatar 3-1, Morocco beat Haiti 4-2, and Switzerland down Canada. It looks like Scotland's magical run is over after a 3-0 loss to Brazil. NBA draft on Wednesday. It continued. The Celtics chose St. John's swingman Dylan Mitchell with the 40th overall pick. 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
4: Hey, good morning, sports fans. How the heck are you? Well, folks, you forget all about the Scottish Tartan Army drinking Florida Miami-Dade County dry this week. Last night, Scotland got smoked by Brazil in the World Cup. Now, under normal circumstances, the last thing that I would ever want to do would be to dedicate my valuable time to watching an international soccer game that did not include somebody from the United States. But after the joy and drunken splendor that Scotland brought here to Massachusetts over the last several weeks, I feel as though Scotland deserved at least a little bit of my attention. Unfortunately, they got their asses handed to them last night in a 3-0 shutout at the hands of Brazil. Now they'll have to wait a couple of days to see if they'll make the knockout round or whether they'll be going back home for good. Whatever happens, one thing is for sure. The Scots have left a lasting impression here in the United States, especially in the state of Massachusetts. So much so that Patriots owner Robert Kraft has allegedly informed the NFL that he would like to return the favor and play a game, a regular season game, rather, in Scotland. Of course, Scotland doesn't exactly have a place for them to go, but that doesn't mean they won't get one just as long as we provide the beer, the very beer that we ran out of less than a week ago. And while it is true that I am not a fan of playing games in international venues, I do think that Mr. Kraft is right. Going there, slapping on kilts, eating their haggis, knocking down pints of lager and shots of scotch, it's the least we can do. I feel we owe these people. These are the folks who are able to change the drinking laws here in Massachusetts. Some of those laws may be temporary changes, but there's already talk of some state politicians looking to make those changes permanent. So how can you not want to return the favor and celebrate with their scotch eggs, their neeps and tatties, and something boiled in a dead sheep's stomach? If I didn't eat breakfast already, I'd be doing it right now. And so I say, go Scotland! But hey, enough of my yapping. Sports brought to you by Rocky's Ace Hardware. My fellow Americans, our nation celebrates 250 years, and Rocky's Ace Hardware celebrates 100. Go to Rocky's, get a 3-foot American flag with a 4-foot wall mount angle flagpole for only, are you ready for this? $17.76. What are the odds? You'll find all that at your neighborhood Rocky's Ace Hardware. I'm back. That's my view from the couch.
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1: Going to be a mix of sun and clouds today with a high of 82. Tomorrow, rain with a high of 81. It's 57 right now in downtown Springfield. What's up? Yeah?
0: There's not that much up.
1: All right. Well, I got a new side hustle. Or okay. I'm gonna be looking into a new side hustle. My kid, I told you, was taking driving school.
0: Right.
1: And well, first of all, I get a picture from her yesterday, in the middle of the class, and who's on the TV but Barry Krieger?
0: Shut up.
1: Like, long time ago, Barry Krieger.
0: Was he part of the Blood on the Highway film?
1: No. That's exactly what I said. Is that part of the Blood on the Highway? They haven't shown that yet. I don't think they ever will show that.
0: They gotta show that. That's the most impact. Listen, I've been driving since the 80s, and I still remember that film like it was yesterday. Was that traumatic?
1: I've been driving since the 80s, man.
0: That's it.
1: So I thought that was funny, and I sent that to Barry, and then, you know, we had a little back and forth about, it was probably about one of them slow down, move over reports or whatever. And then the whole thing, there's 40 kids in this class, right?
0: Yeah.
1: And I'm doing the math. And you're talking like $800 a kid to go to this driving school.
0: Sure.
1: For a week or whatever, 4 days.
0: What kind of overhead must there be for driver's ed?
1: That's exactly what I'm getting at. Like, $30,000.
0: $32,000.
1: Right, yeah. So let's just say $30,000, because you'll probably get some comps in there. Somebody probably got in for free.
0: Somebody knows somebody, somebody's right. Kids. Yeah, I get it.
1: So let's just say the average is $30,000 per class. That is, there's always going to be a need for that all year long. Because there's kids turning 16 and always kids getting permits and always kids. Yeah.
0: So let's say you're doing it four times a year.
1: Yeah.
0: It's $128,000 a year.
1: That's exactly what I'm getting at. And how hard is it to get a certification to be a driving instructor? I'm sure you have to take a test and have to prove that you can.
0: No, you know, it's probably just you got to send them money and they send the certification.
1: Just like anything else.
0: It's kind of like when. When I was asked to perform a wedding, as a minister, like an ordained minister, all I had to do was fill out a form, send him a check, and all of a sudden I'm like a man of the cloth.
1: Yeah, but
0: nothing, no divinity school, no theology had to be thrown out there. It's nothing, simple.
1: But there's not a lot of money to be made in that. I mean, you'd have to do.
0: I'd have to do them all at like three a week.
1: You're only allowed. I remember talking to a justice of the peace, and you're only allowed to charge like so much money.
0: Yeah,
1: and it's less than $200. So I mean, you'd have to do quite a few weddings in order to make up.
0: This is much more profitable.
1: That's what I'm saying. And it's like, you know, there's no...
0: About this. You're talking about like only four times a year?
1: Yeah.
0: Let's say you teach an early class.
1: Yeah.
0: And then a late class.
1: Well, they do have different programs all year long.
0: All right, so then let's double that. Now you're talking about $256,000. That's $250,000 a year.
1: This place is cleaning up. And it's not just this one. There's, you know, tons of driving schools out there.
0: $800, dude. I mean, like, what does it take? You teach them. They take notes. Maybe there's a quiz. There's no expense on your part.
1: A lot of it is videos and crossword puzzles. This is all the things that I've been getting reported back to me.
0: Yeah, about all the things you would never have to do when you're actually driving.
1: And I'm just like, damn. I'm like, I could do that. And then they're talking about how many breaks they take during the day. You know, like, technically, this thing could be cut down to 6 hours versus 8 hours with all the breaks that you have in between.
0: Damn. I mean, that's when you think about it, that's amazing.
1: I think I got a new scheme going on here.
0: If you could find a way to squeeze in three classes a day.
1: Yeah.
0: Like an early morning one, midday, one at night, $384,000 a year.
1: Yeah, I don't know if I'd do. I'd be going that far.
0: It's a lot of work on your part because you got to talk to teenagers all day. But still, think about that. 384,000.
1: I'm sure there's an adult or two that pops in every once in a while and says, "You know, I've been living in my mother's basement for you know, the last 30 years. She finally died. I now have access to her car for myself."
0: You know, I think a sex worker would tell you that, hey, $800 is $800. Doesn't matter how hard you have to work for it.
1: That's true. But what a profitable business.
0: I never thought of that, but yes, you're right.
1: And think about it. It's like a funeral home. You're never going to run out of people dying. You're never going to run out of people who are trying to get their license.
0: So I wonder what kind of certifications you need in order to be the kind of guy to do this on it, to teach driver's ed.
1: So it says you need to get like a certification, like you were just talking about, sending them money.
0: Yeah.
1: And then probably taking a test with the Registry of Motor Vehicles and all that. So I'm sure there
0: you
1: are
0: could
1: some
0: pass that.
1: I'm sure there are some upfront costs in getting that certification to be a driving instructor. But then you can be a driving instructor for $100 an hour. You can get private driving lessons.
0: Oh, my.
1: $100 an hour. That's pretty good to sit in the passenger seat of a car and maybe get killed.
0: Probably set your own out. No, you usually have a. If they're using their own car, you could get killed. But if you're using like your car with like the emergency brake on the on the passenger side, you could save your life.
1: I'm just saying this is this might be some lucrative side hustle to get into.
0: You know, when I was in high school and went through a driver's ed. There was the instructor was this guy named Tony, and Tony, this would have been like 1982, so he had been back from Vietnam for less than a decade. Anyway, my point is this. When the film Blood on the Highway was shown,
1: Blood on the Highway,
0: there was something about the film that Tony's experience in Vietnam did not mesh. And so... There was a post-traumatic stress reaction that Tony had during the film where he was unable to complete driver's ed. And he was, class dismissed. You know, we left early, but then there was a new instructor the following week.
1: Yeah.
0: So as long as you don't have a problem with the film, you could continue this for the rest of your life.
1: I just think this is something that you really want to... I'm not saying you don't put a lot of effort into it. I mean, that's a long time to be teaching the same thing over and over and over again all year long.
0: Right.
1: All it does is just reset your back to day one.
0: But let's continue the math. I have a calculator here. That's why I'm getting this right, doing this correctly. Let's say you teach 40 kids,
1: $800
0: a shot, two classes a day. You're how old are you? 47?
1: Yeah.
0: What do you say, 15 years of it?
1: Yeah.
0: $1.9 million.
1: All right, but even if you did half of that, you'd still get $500 or $500,000.
0: Yes.
1: Yeah.
0: So? Dude, I mean, this is...
1: Actually, what'd you say, $1.9 million?
0: $1.92 million.
1: So you get $1 million for doing it, because you don't do it twice a day.
0: But you could. That's what I'm saying.
1: No. It's 8 hours long. You're not gonna do 16 hours a day.
0: If you pace yourself out, say you do 5 hours a day, but then you extend it by a couple of weeks, still getting the same amount of hours in there. That way you can crank out two classes a day. Steve, you're sitting on a freaking gold mine.
1: That's what I'm saying. I could be a driving instructor.
0: What the hell are you doing this job for?
1: I don't know.
0: What a waste of your valuable talents. You know, in the entire time I've known you, 20 plus years or so, I've only known you to get in two accidents that I can recall. One accident. With the guardrail.
1: Yeah.
0: And that was it.
1: And that wasn't even my fault. That was the ice on the road from the guy emptying his basement with the water.
0: I think you are exceptionally well qualified for this because not only have you been in an accident and know the process of getting your car fixed and dealing with insurance companies, but you've had other exciting dynamic times behind the wheel.
1: Yeah, like?
0: Well, I mean, there was that one bad day you had with the car. Things happened.
1: Oh, yeah. Well, see, but that doesn't.
0: But that's real life experience that you could teach a youngster.
1: Yeah.
0: Now, this is why you don't want to do this. This is how expensive it is to get your license back.
1: Well, see, that would be part of the Steve Nagel College of Criminal Knowledge, that one going, you know.
0: If you could meld these things together, Steve, you would never have to. I mean, once you hit 65, you'd never have to work again.
1: That's true. I don't know. I'm going to go Steve's Driving School, now open for business.
0: Here, I mean, this is a jackpot idea right there.
1: What we got to come up with a good name for it. Erratic driving.
0: Well, the Route 10 Tire Listener line, I'm sure people will come up with a good name for the Steve Nagel Driving School.
1: Yeah, send us your best name for the Steve Nagel Driving School on the Route 10 Tire Listener line.
0: It's 623 and Rock.

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1: Mix of sun and clouds today with a high of 82. It is 57 right now in downtown Springfield.
0: Yeah, Pat Kelly and the Road Crew are going to be at the Worthy Brew Festival this Saturday from noon to 2 at a brand new location at the Landing, just outside the Mass Mutual Center, between the Mass Mutual Center and the new parking garage. 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
1: There you go. 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
0: Yes.
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1: What's the difference between a woman in church and a woman in the bath?
0: I don't know, Steve. What's the difference between a woman in the church and a woman in a bath?
1: One has hope in her soul. I don't know. I don't even understand that.
0: Do I need to explain it to you?
1: Can you do it right now, or do you have to wait till we go to the commercial break?

0: go in the commercial.
1: I don't even know why anybody would even just write words like that and not have any explanation.
0: I'll explain it to you, Steve.
1: You know?
0: I know.
1: Then why don't you share it with the rest of the audience?
0: Because I think the audience is smart enough to have figured it out on their own.
1: Oh, God. All right. Come on.
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4: It's another warm day with a bit more cloud cover for our Thursday. High temperatures are going to be winding up between 76 to 84 degrees as we head into this afternoon. Building clouds will linger into the evening, and we should stay dry until the late evening slash overnight hours, where we will see periodic bursts of rain with embedded thunderstorms. Low temperatures will be more on the mild side in the low to mid 60s, and then tomorrow we'll have highs back into the mid 70s to mid 80s with a few afternoon strong to severe thunderstorms. With your Western Mass News First Alert forecast, I'm meteorologist Stephen Zell.
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Up there on the mountain, the brisket is so good. Why don't they just change the name of the place to Brisket on the Hill? 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

0: grilling steaks, that's what you do at home. 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
8: And a pickup truck, right?
7: I mean, that's their own personal vehicle, but yeah, those are experts.
8: I guess they've been busting people left and right coming back over the border. State Police Lieutenant Patrick McStay,
7: as opposed to Patrick McGo?
8: Max McGo. Should I stay or should I go? Should I McStay or should I McGo? That's how he rolls over.
7: Yeah, if you stay, it could be trouble.
8: But if you
7: go, it could be trouble. If you stay it could be double.
8: Yeah. Said Massachusetts law prohibits fireworks from being used, sold, or possessed.
9: Massachusetts is the one and only state that prohibits fireworks from being used, sold, or possessed.
7: Who is that?
8: That's Lieutenant Patrick McStay from the Massachusetts State Police.
9: And because of that, our rate is one of the lowest in the country for injuries.
7: You know, I'm in New Hampshire all the time.
8: Yeah.
7: And, you know, you don't have to go more than like 5 inches past the state border to run into a place that sells terrific explosives.
8: Yeah.
7: And ironically, there's billboards all over Massachusetts that say, hey, come to New Hampshire for all your explosives. Yeah. Now, you're telling me that if I were to load up my vehicle with thousands of dollars of mortars, sparklers, M80s, salutes, black cats, Roman candles, what have you, that that's somehow illegal?
8: Well, yeah, but it's the chase, you know. It's the art of getting away with it.
7: Now, why are we trying to protect ourselves from ourselves? I mean, you've seen the videos of a guy blows his head off because he set a mortar on top of his head. Does that have anything to do with the law or living in Massachusetts? Or does that have more to do with a man being terribly stupid?
8: Well, that guy was in New Hampshire that did that.
7: Well, then that's New Hampshire's problem, isn't it? That's right. The kind of thing you expect from people in New Hampshire.
8: Yeah, we don't blow as many fingers off or limbs or torsos or whatever here in Massachusetts.
7: I know, and that's really sucked the whole fun out of the 4th of July celebration.
8: McStay added fireworks seized in Massachusetts must be turned over to the Massachusetts State Police Bomb Squad, which destroys them safely. They're probably all having a party with a barbecue out there.
7: Big kegger out there all sucking down cold ones and blasting things off in a field.
8: Hey, look at this one. I got the cat pack from this guy coming down 91. Check it out, man.
7: Hey, Kojak, don't blow your fingers off.
8: What's this package called? It's called the Leaky Balloon Knot. You should see the spray this thing leaves.
7: You don't want that blowing up in your face.
8: No, you don't. State police said, I just read that. This past weekend, Northfield police pulled over a car for multiple vehicle violations and found fireworks inside. Police said the fireworks were seized and the driver was summoned. So they didn't arrest anybody. They're just giving you a ticket for it. You're going to come back to court and you're going to

0: answer to all these fireworks that you just bought. But what a, you know, you spend $200 on fireworks. As soon as you come over the border, boom, you're done. You just lost that out of that money, and now you got to go to court and pay a fine.
1: Now, are sparklers legal in Massachusetts?
0: Yeah, it's like there's certain ones that are. I think if they have a like a sparkler shower type of thing,
1: that's
0: like,
1: okay.
0: I think those are okay. I think Connecticut's even more lax on that. That's why Connecticut sells those ones.
1: Like you can buy them at a Costco.
0: You can buy them at Target.
1: Yeah,
0: yeah,
1: and big giant like surfboard size, you know, collections of them.
0: Yeah, you don't want any of that kid stuff. That's all. That's just for show.
1: Yeah,
0: know, that's there's no big bangs going on.
1: I mean, you listen. It's you don't want something that's going to blow your fingers off, but it's certainly fine to give a child a stick that's burning at 1,000 degrees Celsius.
0: You know those little snap things? Well, why not? Aren't those kids' hands made of asbestos?
1: No, they're not.
0: You know those little the little snapper things where you snap them on the ground?
1: Yeah, I love
0: make
1: those
0: a
1: things.
0: Little crack. They're not that loud at all. But when I was in South Carolina, and I got those, they have bigger ones.
1: Yeah,
0: and we took them with us, and we went down to where we were staying on vacation, and we were parked in this little parking garage, and my kid takes one of them. And slams it on the ground. It sounded like a bomb went off.
1: That's awesome.
0: Because it echoed in the parking garage. But these things are super loud. These little snapper things.
1: Did you ever try this one? Like gluing those things to like the bottom of a toilet seat?
0: Does that work?
1: Well, it depends on you know where in the toilet seat. I mean, if you're doing it all around, then that's probably not going to be good. But like right at the point of contact.
0: Yeah.
1: You know, like sometimes the toilet seats are like a little nubby thing. Like, you know, rests on the actual bowl. That's a great gag.
0: Did you pull a lot of pranks when you were a kid?
1: No.
0: Yeah, you did.
1: Or maybe I was the guy that sat in the seat.
0: What was the worst thing you did to your parents at your house with the pranks?
1: I don't think I ever really pulled pranks off of my parents because I knew never get away with it.
0: Well, you have a sister, right?
1: Most of my best pranks are probably like freshman year and the dormitories in college.
0: Oh, so you waited until you were mature to do those.
1: Oh, yeah.
0: Yeah.
1: Like taking like a penny and wedging it in between the door jam so a kid can't get out of his dorm room.
0: Oh, well, that's
1: a great one.
0: Man, that's not a fire hazard.
1: No,
0: at all.
1: Of course not. Yeah. Especially when you pull the fire alarm on your way out.
0: Hey, good for you.
1: Yeah, that's a good one.
0: That you waited until you were older to take up the pranks.
1: You're going to find this hard to believe. I've matured since then. I have not. Committed a great prank in years.
0: Well, maybe we should change that.
1: I got to tell you, explosives are fun. I know they're illegal. I know you don't want them here in Massachusetts, but doggone it, the people in other states are having the time of their lives.
0: What do you say we go up to New Hampshire today? We'll get a bunch of M80s, and then we'll go around to mailboxes and start blowing them up.
1: You have no idea how much fun that is.
0: It is hilarious.
1: You know, especially if someone's like waiting for like a social security check and it happens to be in the box or, you know, waiting for like life-saving medication that's being delivered and they put it in their mailbox and ba-boom, all of a sudden their medication's in a million pieces.
0: You know, my brother is one of these people who he gets these quarter sticks of dynamite.
1: Oh, yeah.
0: From his buddy in Tennessee. Everybody's got a buddy in Tennessee that's got quarter sticks of dynamite. And we went to... And he'll do this thing where he'll surprise you. Like, he won't tell you what he's going to do. And it won't even be part of the night. Like, he won't even talk about it.
1: Right.
0: And we'll be driving. And this has happened when I was, like, 16 years old. He's driving me back home from some place. He was picking me up from a friend's house or whatever, right?
1: Yep.
0: And, you know, it's probably, like, 10:30 at night. And all of a sudden, we're just driving along. We're not saying a word. And then he pulls over. And he lights a quarter stick of dynamite and shoves it in somebody's mailbox. And then as we're driving away, you could hear it audibly explode in the distance.
1: Yeah, yeah.
0: And then coming back the next day going, we did that last night.
1: That's great. That's an admission. That's basically a criminal confession.
0: Yeah, but it was over 30 years ago. It was 30 years ago. Yeah, so it's not, what's the statute of limitations on throwing a quarter stick of dynamite in somebody's mailbox?
1: I don't know. Is like someone's credit ruined because the bills were destroyed?
0: Well, they have had to have gotten the mail before that happened.
1: You can't assume nothing.
0: Yeah. That was not safe. That was not a safe thing to
1: do. Well, it's only safe if you wait around for it to blow up. Right. If you're driving away, it's perfectly safe.
0: You know, we talked about Hooters being closed in West Springfield on Riverdale Street.
1: Yes.
0: And they put the sign on the door and saying that we're not doing it. And then we get this thing this morning from Matthew. He shows us this I don't know if it's like a tweet or from Facebook. Charlie's Diner. You know Charlie's Diner over in West Springfield?
1: Charlie's Diner. What is that?
0: That's the place that had the fire and then had to close for a couple of years. They've reopened.
1: Right.
0: Which, by the way, excellent breakfast over at Charlie's Diner. Yeah.
1: Okay.
0: Charlie's Diner understands the recent shutdown of the Hooters in West Springfield, and we wanted to extend an invitation to any of the cooks needing a position, whether it's prep cook, grill cook, et cetera. They have 2 to 3 positions open.
1: So well, that's nice of them to extend a hand.
0: Yeah. And listen, the gals that work down at Charlie's are just as good looking as the gals that worked at the Hooters in West Springfield.
1: I'm sure that's true.
0: Yes. Yes, it is.
1: You know, I do worry about the waitresses at the West Springfield Hooters. You know, I do hope that at some point they can get their lives back together. Having their jobs, ripped. Yeah, from them. I mean, did they have to return the orange shorts and the super tight t-shirts?
0: I bet you they make them buy that stuff.
1: What a rip. Really?
0: I bet you they do. You think about the turnover rate in a place like a Hooters.
1: Oh, I'm sure there are many Hooters waitresses who have been working there 20, 25 years.
0: I don't think it's like a union shop.
1: You don't think so?
0: I don't think there's a
1: 401k program that you got to wait until you're fully vested.
0: For example, like when I was working at Pizzeria Uno's all those years ago,
1: right?
0: Yeah, you were the low man on the totem pole. You'd get cut first. You'd make maybe $20 for the day. You know, because they would they overload the servers.
1: Right.
0: And then as the day goes on, they realize, okay, we're not as busy as we thought we were. You can go, you can go, and you can go. But that one lady always stayed till the end, and she used to make bank.
1: Yeah.
0: But she had been working there for like 20-something years. I don't think there was the senior lady at Hooters.
1: Maybe. But you know what? Early on, when Hooters was going through this major expansion, it was actually kind of a brilliant business plan. You had all these horny old men going to this place who didn't want to be seen in a strip club, go to a Hooters, and over tip a waitress for mediocre service and not so great food.
0: Yeah.
1: Talk about a brilliant idea. I mean, some of those women, I'm sure, are driving around in BMWs and Mercedes because they got because their tips, big giant tips, were in their pockets every single night.
0: Isn't that crazy how the mind of a man be like, if I over tip her,
1: then I've got it. Yeah,
0: there is a possibility,
1: right,
0: that this woman might go home with me. That, first of all, that's not true.
1: You got a better chance of being hit in the forehead with a meteorite after winning the lottery 6 times than successfully hitting on a Hooters waitress and having a night of wild passion with her.
0: And as
1: no
0: you
1: chance.
0: And as you hand over that over tip in your head, you're like, yeah, she's going to want to ask me out, or she's going to want to go out later. And in her mind, it's like, sucker.
1: I've just tipped her 22%.
0: Yeah.
1: I think I got a chance.
0: There's always somebody who thinks they got it going.
1: You got no chance, pal.
0: You're up.
1: No chance at all.
0: Pioneer Valley forecast today, going to be a mix of sun and clouds with a high of 82. Tomorrow, rainy with a high of 81. It is 57 right now in downtown Springfield. I'm Steve Nagel, and that's the news on Rock 102. Aw, yeah.
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1: It's going to be a mix of sun and clouds today with a high of 82. Tomorrow, rain with a high of 81. It's 57 right now in downtown Springfield.
0: This week on Baxy's Musical Podcast, my guest is guitarist John Kaneski from the band Tenacious D. That's the band with Kyle Gass and comedian Jack Black. That band is a little bit on hiatus at the moment, but he is just got himself on a brand new project with John Spiker. It's also with Tenacious D and Brooks Wackerman, the drummer for Avenged Sevenfold and Bad Religion, called Missoula. Their album Death Doula is out. It's a really cool record. Really interesting interview. Next week, my guest is a legendary bass player for the band Black Flag, Kira Wrestler. She's got her second solo album coming out in July 10th, called Enigma. But what's really interesting about her, whether you care about the music or not, she is a two-time

0: Emmy winner in film editing for the John Adams miniseries and also Game of Thrones. She's also won an Oscar for her work on Mad Max Fury Road. Really interesting career that she's had. An amazing talent. And check that out Monday on Apple Podcasts, Spotify, YouTube, and on the app. Brought to you by Metro Chrysler, Dodge, Jeep, and Ram at Chicopee and Rock 102, Springfield's Classic Rock.
1: When are you going to get a haircut?
0: Well, I don't know. I mean, when I feel as though I've maxed this out completely.
1: You're putting that poor girl out of work over there at the barbershop.
0: I'm putting her. Listen, yeah. She's getting plenty of work. And, you know, I've already been once since I started this this whole process.
1: Mm-hmm.
0: Yeah, a little bit of a trim.
1: A little trim?
0: Yeah. And I think the next time I'll go back for a trim will probably be, August.
1: Well, if you want to go to Skip's Early Bird Barbershop in Windsor Locks, you're going to be out of luck this week. A car crashed into it on Tuesday evening. The bar's owners said they have not said when they will reopen. A 50-year-old woman from Hartford was driving north on Route 159 around 8 p.m. when she drove off the highway and into the glass windows of Skip's Barbershop. She told police that she lost control and struck the building. She passed the standardized field sobriety test. I would have tested her for Barbasol. She'd drinking all that blue stuff.
0: Yeah.
1: It does look like Sharkleberry Kool-Aid, doesn't it? She did not seek medical attention. The building's upstairs apartments were evacuated. No injuries were reported. The woman was charged with failure to drive in a proper lane. The case remains open, according to Windsor Locks Police. But that's going to really put a damper on getting the quartet back together.
0: Probably.
1: Yeah.
0: What happens if you're sitting in the chair, you get a nice haircut, and all of a sudden a car smashes through the window? You got to believe the barber's going to get startled. Screw up your cut.
1: I know. So, well, the good thing is...
0: You get stabbed in the head with some scissors.
1: The good thing is this was 8 o'clock at night. There were no customers inside. But I could see if somebody was... they don't really use the straight razors anymore. A lot of them don't use. They don't do that whole.
0: Tony's Famous does.
1: Do they do? But they must have an insurance policy that is ridiculously expensive. Because I knew somebody who was in that business. What?
0: Yeah, there's the truck.
1: Oh well.
0: Wow.
1: That'll buff right out.
0: You see, spur a little dirt on it. Should be
1: right.
0: Fine.
1: I don't remember what I was talking about. I just lost my train of thought. I don't even know what I was talking about.
0: You were talking about the barbershop.
1: The barbershop, but why was I talking about that?
0: Lady crashed through it.
1: Right, but what

0: I seriously lost it. I just don't remember. Huh. That's all.
1: Interesting.
0: All right. Well, we'll there you go.
1: Well, it's 6:58.
0: Oh, my God. Look at the time.
1: On Rock 102. What a long,
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4: It's 7:01 with Bax and Nagel on Rock 102. The Pioneer Valley forecast, looks like this. Partly cloudy today with a high of 84. Tonight, cloudy. There's going to be some rain after midnight with a low of 63. And then for tomorrow, you'll see some showers, but it's going to clear up. Sunny later in the day with a high of 83. It's about 58 degrees right now in downtown Springfield.
5: This is Scott Cohen. World Cup soccer leads the way. Team USA back at it tonight. They'll take on Turkey and the game just for exercise. The U.S. men have already advanced to the knockout round of 32, and there is a 99% chance that Team USA will play Bosnia-Herzegovina in the next round. So tonight's game, nothing more than a formality. Wednesday, Bosnia-Herzegovina beat Qatar 3-1. Morocco beat Haiti 4-2. Switzerland down Canada 2-1. And it looks like Scotland. Scotland's magical run is over after a 3-0 loss to Brazil. More World Cup games today. On to baseball now, and the Red Sox limp home to Fenway Park to open a 4-game series against the Yankees tonight. Normally, a late June series against New York would be meaningful. The Yankees are in first place. The Red Sox are in dead last. Last night, an 8-6 loss to the Colorado Rockies despite a solid 6 innings and 9 strikeouts by Ranger Suarez and 11 Red Sox hits. The Yankees come into tonight's game off a 4-2 win over Detroit. NBA draft continued on Wednesday. The Celtics chose St. John's swingman Dylan Mitchell with the 40th overall pick. 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
4: Hey, good morning, sports fans. How the heck are you? Hey, remember when Patriots head coach Mike Vrabel was simply known as the two-time winner of the NFL Head Coach of the Year? And you remember when certain members of the media only wanted to focus on that two-timing part? Well, I certainly do, and I frankly find the whole thing to be distracting, disgusting, and totally unnecessary. What two consenting adults do on a rooftop bar, an exclusive adults-only resort, is nobody's business. Unless, of course, someone takes pictures and sends them to the New York Post. At which point, it becomes everybody's business, even when it really is none of your business. Now, you might say, Baxi, why are you bringing this up now? Haven't we all moved past this? To which I would say, of course we have. And we can continue to be past all this, but not until I tell you this. According to reports, former New York Times and Athletic reporter Diana Rossini is alleged to have withheld information about these alleged photographs of her and Mike Vrabel from her employer for at least 2 days after she was informed that they would be published in the New York Post. According to a story reported yesterday by the New York Times, her former employer, Rossini had been contacted by the New York Post on Easter Sunday that they had these pictures. The Times is now reporting that she withheld this information until the following Tuesday. A week later, after the pictures were published, she resigned, walking away from an annual salary of $800,000 a year. Now, while the New York Times probably sees this as an absolute outrage to be kept in the dark for nearly two whole business days, I must tell you, there's all kinds of stuff that I've done that's none of my boss's business either. In fact, I've done all kinds of things that they don't know about. I don't care if it starts showing up in the Reminder or the Chicopee Times. I'm keeping my mouth shut. So, I can't really blame Diana Rossini for not wanting to talk about this to her boss. What I'm really shocked about is there's someone working for a newspaper making $800,000 a year. Now, that's newsworthy. And the fact that someone walked away from that sort of money because they had sex with anybody, I think that's newsworthy, too. But hey, enough of my yapping. 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I'm back. 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
1: Going to be a mix of sun and clouds today with a high of 82. Tomorrow, cloudy with some rain showers, high of 81. It is 57 in downtown Springfield.
0: Yeah, I was driving through East Long Meadow the other day. And
1: where's that?
0: East Long Meadow, that's the town that we used to work in for 50 years or so.
1: Is that east of here?
0: Yes, directly east from Long Meadow,
1: you will
0: find Long Meadow. In fact, they're bordering towns, less than a mile from here.
1: I think I've been there before.
0: Yeah, I'm sure you have. And I'm driving down Maple Street. Now, look at the high school, which they're tearing down. The old high school is practically completely down, completely demolished, completely destroyed. Brand spanking new, beautiful, bright, shiny new high school.
1: Yeah,
0: will be opening in the fall. For all the youngsters of East Long Meadow to say, wow, my parents' tax dollars paid for all of this. It's going to be breathtaking. But because of the new high school being built behind the old high school.
1: Yeah.
0: Now, next week is the East Long Meadow Carnival. And we've talked about this before. They no longer have room for their fireworks display.
1: Right. So they're doing a laser light show. Right.
0: They're doing a laser light show. Yeah. Now, I don't know if you've ever been to a laser light show. They're great. They're terrific. But it ain't no fireworks. And fireworks are fantastic. And we all know how great the East Long Meadow fireworks have been historically. Some of the best 5 or 6 minutes of my life have been spent watching the East Long Meadow fireworks. And there's lots of oohs. There's lots of ahs. 5.5 minutes later, you're already back in your car. So there's all that. Have you ever gone to the East Long Meadow carnival?
1: Yeah.
0: Center field.
1: I told you. That's where you can get the Bon Jovi mirror with the, any one of those little games that they got going on there.
0: Oh, it's great fun.
1: And you got some interesting characters walking around the grounds out there.
0: Not just on the grounds, but up and down Maple Street. One of the best times I ever spent was not actually in the carnival, but actually sitting at DiNardo's looking at all the drunks at the carnival. That was kind of fun.
1: I don't want to stereotype, but I will describe what I believe is to be the average person that goes to the East Long Meadow Carnival. You ready?
0: Okay, go ahead.
1: All right. You got a backwards hat.
0: Yep.
1: A Slayer t-shirt.
0: Sure.
1: Jorts,
0: yep.
1: Converse sneakers.
0: Mm-hmm.
1: And a chain on one of your belt loops attached to a wallet in one of your pockets.
0: Yep.
1: That has $3 in it.
0: But a lot of weed inside.
1: A lot of weed inside.
0: Yeah, that guy and his 500 friends keep showing up every single year.
1: Yeah.
0: And their girlfriends, who are almost as attractive.
1: They're fine people.
0: There's some great talent coming to the carnival this year. Trailer Trash, I don't know if you ever heard of them.
1: Never heard of them before.
0: Black Cadillac is another band.
1: Mm-hmm.
0: And there's also a band that's playing on the 30th. What is that, Tuesday? The Mass Hats.
1: The Mass Hats.
0: The Mass Hats.
1: Is that the Dave Coombs band?
0: I was just wondering if Dave Coombs is coming back for
1: We got a new Mass Hat.
0: I think you're like the band I've put together.
1: Uh-huh. What?
0: We're going to play some rock music for all of you.
1: So what are the Mass Hats? Are they described as any kind of like rock band? Or
0: there's no explanation as what the Mass Hats play, but I'm sure they play some real great Dave Coombs classics. For example...
2: Sometimes it's good, sometimes it's bad. Sometimes it hits you in the nads. The backs of life.
1: The backs of life.
2: The backs of life. We're not all.
0: I'm hoping that the Mass Hats can do a little bit better. Maybe even a lot better than this.
1: You never know. Do they sing the Thunderbird song? I don't have that ready to go, but they don't have that one?
0: I hope to God that's not part of their repertoire.
1: See, they should have Boomer out there.
0: That would be great.
1: And then play the Thunderbird song.
0: You know, there's a lot of people in East Long Meadow that are a little hacked off about this whole fireworks thing, thinking there's other places for them to light the fireworks off. Some people, well, what about the Little League field up there? You're not doing nothing there. Why can't you load off some explosives there? Well, you got a 1,500 people at the carnival who are a little bit too close to the boom booms.
1: Yeah.
0: You can't do that safely if they're that close to it. There's really no good place to let off fireworks in East Long Meadow. That's kind of the trade-off between either getting a new high school or blowing things up. I know East Long Meadow's got a lot of choices to make, but push comes to shove, they probably need a high school more than they need to blow stuff up.
1: That's true. But what are they, I mean, is it really that important to people to have a fireworks display?
0: I'm telling you, there are people who are out of their minds over this.
1: Why?
0: Because, you know, getting drunk at the carnival and watching the fireworks is an East Long Meadow tradition.
1: Is there anybody, I don't have an East Long Meadow, East Long Meadow forum. Is anybody complaining about the fireworks?
0: There are people complaining, and I've been seeing it like all over the place. People that just can't believe, there's got to be another place. There's got to be. There ain't. There ain't no other place.
1: Well, I mean, you got all those, there ain't no other place for you to not see it from where that high school field was.
0: Mm-hmm.
1: You know, none of those. What about like any one of them businesses down there, like American Saw or something like that? You got all that open space behind there. You can do
0: there,
1: that.
0: There is that old abandoned building across the street from American Saw that no one has the wherewithal to remove and demolish because of all the environmental concerns about it. But if you were to knock down that big giant building that's been an eyesore for the last 30 years.
1: Yeah.
0: Well, that might be a good place to blast off some fireworks.
1: Yeah, but you could do that.
0: But you're going to need somebody who apparently has deep pockets and can clean that thing up from all the environmental poisoning that's being done there.
1: And listen, I'm looking on the East Long Meadow Forum, and last Friday, the Long Meadow Country Club put on a fireworks display.
0: Yeah, Long Meadow's got theirs, and Springfield's going to do a spectacular one down by at the river. You know, the Symphony Orchestra's going to be down there. Judy Matt's going to be down there. She's going to be here next week to talk about it.
1: Yeah.
0: You know, all those wonderful things. Springfield has got it going on, and they do a great display every year with the Grouchies.
1: So we're just condensing. We're just going to a different location, that's all. You don't need to be. It doesn't need to be in East Long Meadow.
0: But towns have a tradition that they identify with. Like the East Long Meadow fireworks have been a thing for years and years and years, and the people of East Long Meadow, you know, love being at the center. They love drinking their White Claws or what have you, and getting stewed and watching the fireworks. And now a laser light display, it's a little cheap. It's a little chintzy.
1: Yeah, but if you have no place to do it. I mean, you got to make a concession here. At least they're doing something. It's not like, wow, we're not doing anything. And it's more for the kids anyway. The kids don't care whether or not there's things blowing up in the sky. They just want to see, they must have images or something on the laser light show of like cartoon characters or something, right? I haven't seen it yet.
0: So I have friends of mine that live across the street from the ITAM, okay, in East Long Meadow. They're lovely people. But they like to have a big party, a big ripper during the fireworks. And all those streets around there, all the streets that come off of Maple Street, it's like a party atmosphere. There's parties all over the place.
1: You don't think any one of them folks in that neighborhood has their own fireworks display that they can
0: I know out? They have their own fireworks display.
1: Yeah, that's what
0: I'm saying. I've been a part of it. Even though the statute of limitations prevents me from being prosecuted for it, there's a chance I may have been involved. But you know what? You take away the fireworks, what do those people got? Nothing but booze and trailer trash and the mass hats.
1: This is from last year, this post. But it still holds true because, you know, you got they didn't have the fireworks last year either. And I don't think they're going to ever have them again, right?
0: The plan moving forward is that's it. It's done forever.
1: And then people were blaming the Rotary Club. Don't blame the Rotary. Years ago, when they rebuilt the football field with turf, they were no longer able to use it for the fireworks, which required them to move the shoot location to the rear ball fields. State law requires so much space around the shooting site, the state fire marshal has to approve. The rear ball fields had a spare 5 feet of space. The construction of the new school encroaches over that 5 feet. At the time, Chief Morissette went all over looking for alternatives, and there were none. Lots of factors also contribute, such as parking and traffic control. Unfortunately, sometimes sacrifices are made for change.
0: That's what I'm getting at, Steve. Yeah. And the people of East Long Meadow don't want that kind of change. They like blowing stuff up. I can't say I blame them, but, you know, it is what it is.
1: Why don't we light them off from the roof of this building that we just moved into?
0: Well, one, this is an East Long Meadow. Two, we could shoot them towards East Long Meadow, and that would be great. But I also don't believe that the landlord who owns this building would approve us blowing things up on the roof.
1: Hey, listen, I don't think he understands how important we are to this community and bringing community events together.
0: I don't think it's a matter of whether we're important or not. I'm going to say we're not that important, and not important enough as the newest tenant in this business industrial park to be blowing stuff up on the roof.
1: But how passionate are people about this that they're so upset that we're not getting the fireworks display in East Long Meadow this year?
0: I know you're trying to diminish this, but I'm telling you, I've talked to people in East Long Meadow. They are not happy. They are pissed because their parties, their house parties, their rippers revolve around the fireworks. Their parties, the parties that used to be real rippers,
1: all right,
0: are now crap parties that no one wants to go to.
1: So let's talk about a bunch of losers who live in East Long Meadow, because if the only reason anybody is coming over to your house on that day that they light the, whatever the day that was, they light the fireworks off, and now they're not coming, you put out a spread for people.
0: Yep.
1: You do hamburgers, hot dogs, salads, whatever you got. Come on over for the 4th. The fireworks are going to be there. You're telling me that now all of these people who put these parties on are not going to have any guests at their house because they're losers. The only thing they were good for to begin with was to, because, you know what? I don't really like Fred, but Fred's got a great view of the fireworks from his front lawn.
0: There are Jell-O shots that are going to be untouched. There's going to be three bean salad that people are just going to walk away from. There are going to be hamburgers, hot dogs, and the sausages on the grill that people are not going to be able to enjoy nearly as much because there's no fireworks this year.
1: But they weren't friends of yours anyway. All they were using you for was your front lawn. And you put out this whole spread for all these people thinking that they're your friends, and they're not.
0: Yeah.
1: They're just fireworks users.
0: What are you going to do? You're going to send out, blast it like an email invitation list. Hey, come to my house for the laser light show you won't be able to see from my front yard. Ooh, let me say I'm interested rather than going and not actually show up.
1: Yeah, and meanwhile, you got all these couples going, oh, we need an excuse. We need an excuse to tell them we can't go over there this year.
0: I'm telling you, it's going to change the face of East Long Meadow for years to come.
1: And not only do they not, they don't want to go over there because there's no fireworks, but they also don't want to go over and see Fred get, berated by his wife, who is just a constant nag every single year. And the only reason they're showing up is because of this great view of the fireworks. But now that there's no fireworks, there's no reason to sit and listen to that nonsense going all night long.
0: You're surprised that people are upset about this? I'm telling you, it's practically destroyed the entire town.
1: I don't think it's as great as you're making it out to be.
0: Listen, I lived in this town.
1: Yeah.
0: I lived in East Long Meadow for many, many years. Not just someone who worked in town, but someone actually, lived there, paid taxes, did my best to be a townie when I was in that town. I got to tell you, there's some people's entire social structure wraps around the 4th of July carnival in East Long Meadow. Fireworks included. You take that away, you might as well move the hell out of town and go to Springfield, because at least they know how to keep their fireworks intact.
1: This guy, Alan, says it's a town tradition and a damn shame that we don't have fireworks the past 2 years. I believe about 5 years ago, they did not have the fireworks behind the high school. They had them in the center of town. That's what I'm saying. Like, why can't you just move it to a different location?
0: Because
1: there's got to be.
0: You read the story. Yep, Chief Morissette went out there looking for a place. He liked fireworks as much as anybody. He wasn't trying to be a jerk about it. He couldn't find a place that satisfied everything that needed to be taken into account.
1: I think maybe Chief Morissette's like, I don't really want to go the extra quarter mile to check out a new location.
0: He went a quarter mile and beyond and found nothing to be satisfactory.
1: This guy says, I can see the Stafford fireworks from my backyard. I stand alone there like a loser.
0: Yeah, yeah. Well, okay. Well, yeah, there you go.
1: Because he knows nobody's going to come over to his house.
0: It's 726 on Rock 102. Rock 102's Classic Rock Summer is happening now through Labor Day weekend.
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1: This guy, Robert, on the Route 10 Tire listener line. I agree with Bax. People are getting bent out of shape. It's basically this in a nutshell on the forums. Steve, you're up. It's all in capital letters. I'm sorry, I thought this was America. I can't enjoy the fireworks for the 250th birthday of this country. It's so un-American.
0: Listen, how can anyone argue with that? That guy in that wife beater t-shirt going to the carnival, drinking beer, and pulling out those $2 bills in his chain wallet. I'll tell you what. His whole 4th of July has been ruined.
1: What's the good food for the East Long Meadow Carnival? What's the isn't there like some traditional food?
0: I mean, it's all mostly standard carnival fare.
1: Yeah,
0: you know, your cotton candies, your sausages, what have you. It ain't like Festa in Ludlow, where people are, you know, packing down Bafanas like it's no one's business.
1: So I've told you this story before, and 1 year I went to the East Long Meadow fireworks many moons ago. And I don't know where we were parked. I think we were, what's the street when you go through the intersection out here on Converse Street, and it's the next one to take a left? Does that bring you up to the high school? Which one's
0: Maple.
1: That? Maple, right? Yeah. That's Maple?
0: Yeah.
1: So there was like a dirt lot, like, I don't know whose property it was or whatever, but there was a dirt lot there that a bunch of people were parking in.
0: Right.
1: And I'm this girl I was dating at the time, and two friends are in the back seat of the car, and I'm driving, and I'm like, we're never getting out of here. Like, the fireworks were over. We are never getting out of this whole thing. And at the time, I was working at the choo-choo yard, and I had the vest in the back of the car.
0: Yeah.
1: So I said, here, I told my girlfriend, I'm like, get in the driver's seat. And I'm going to walk up to the front. And I walked up like 20 cars ahead.
0: Yeah.
1: I stopped the traffic on Maple Street. Because if you look official, you can... I'm telling you, go invest in one of these bright vests. People will think you're a traffic person. You're not like impersonating a police officer.
0: You're impersonating a traffic control officer.
1: No, you're just a regular citizen with a vest on. You're not impersonating anybody. It's the perception of what people think you are. And I stopped the traffic. I got finally my car gets up and I just hop in the passenger seat, totally pissing off all the people behind me. And then the horns start honking like, you jerk.
0: Hey, someone had to take charge.
1: Hey, listen.
0: Might as well be you.
1: I'm not going to sit there for an hour and a half for a 5-minute fireworks show that just went off.
0: We got news coming up next to Rock 102.
2: Here's your Western Mass News First Alert forecast. It's another warm day with a bit more cloud cover for our Thursday. High temperatures are going to be winding up between 76 to 84 degrees as we head into this afternoon. Building clouds will linger into the evening, and we should stay dry until the late evening / overnight hours, where we will see periodic bursts of rain with embedded thunderstorms. Low temperatures will be more on the mild side in the low to mid 60s. And then tomorrow we'll have highs back into the mid 70s to mid 80s with a few afternoon strong to severe thunderstorms. With your Western Mass News First Alert forecast, I'm meteorologist Stephen.
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0: doing this or playing basketball or any of the other hijinks we used to get into.
1: Mm-hmm.
0: Weber added that he made many lifelong friendships during his 4 years at the school. Just the atmosphere and the ritual of going to school and hearing the rings of the tardy bell.
1: The tardy bell.
0: That's when you could say that word.
1: I don't feel tardy.
0: The tearing down of the academic complex continued Wednesday, exactly 1 week after students and staff walked out of the building for the very last time.
1: Yeah, all three of my kids graduated from East Long Meadow High School. All three went, all 4 years.
0: Yeah.
1: They all went through and did very, very well. My kids kind of feel, at least, well, you know, I talked to like one of my kids about it. And she said, you know what, I'm bittersweet about it. On one hand, I hated that frickin' building for 4 straight years. Everything about it was gross and disgusting, and it was long overdue. Needed to be knocked down 30 years ago.
0: Yeah.
1: But on the other hand, just like, but it's still where I went to high school. Even though it was gross and disgusting and served its purpose long after it should have.
0: It's like us here. There is something to be said about that danky, dark building that we were suffering in for mm-hmm. you know, you 30 years and 20 years for me.
1: Right.
0: There's something, I don't know, like it's a shift change. Like, I know this is nicer. I'm not complaining about any of the equipment's brand new. You know, I like it. I like this place. It's just... there's something about a danky thing that was unique about it.
1: Well, you know, my only regret about leaving the old building is that we never had a chance to take sledgehammers to knock it down ourselves.
0: Yeah.
1: That's somebody else's responsibility when they get around to it. But I have, you're going to find this hard to believe. I don't know if it makes me like an unfeeling, heartless bastard or whatever, but it's like I have no real emotional attachment to that building. I got probably more of an attachment to the people that work there over the course of 30 years, but not so much the physical structure because I found it to be repulsive and potentially deadly.
0: Well, I went to the old Minichog High School.
1: Yeah.
0: And then I don't know what year that was. That was in the like mid-2000s, I think, right? When did they build that?
1: Well, school? I mean, it had to be rebuilt after the tornado damaged a decent part of it, if you remember.
0: At Minichog?
1: Yeah. Yeah, the tornado went damaged like the whole building, like the whole structure that had the pool. That got damaged in the...
0: That's the new building, though, you were
1: the
0: talking.
1: The old building, the old Minichog.
0: I didn't know... Really? Yes.
1: That whole neighborhood got jammed up.
0: I didn't... Well, yeah, Matthew, come over here. Yeah. Matthew.
1: Say hello to our new producer, everybody. This is Matthew. Matthew James, everybody.
0: Got some
1: say hello. How are you? Good to see you. All right. There we go. Okay, there we go. This is Jim. Okay, wherever you want to go. There you go. Okay.
2: Oh, God, sorry.
1: All right, no problem.
2: I think that's Cathedral that you're thinking
1: of. No, Cathedral got... Cathedral was destroyed.
2: Yes.
1: But so did Minichog.
0: It did?
1: Yes. The houses around Minichog and going up towards Munson.
0: Yeah, I
1: know. That went all through there.
0: I know. I saw the thing, but I didn't realize the high school.
1: Yes.
0: Was that part of why they built the new high school?
1: I think there were plans to build the high school, but once that happened, then they had to kind of step things up a little bit. My kids used to swim there.
0: Yeah.
1: And with the damage, they could not swim there.
0: Well.
1: And so they had to, that was part of it.
0: They don't even go there.
1: I know they don't.
0: But I didn't realize that was damaged in the tornado.
1: I mean, it wasn't not nearly to the extent that Cathedral got tagged.
0: Yeah,
1: but it got it suffered a little bit of damage.
0: So it wasn't like death and destruction.
1: No. But enough where Wilbraham said, let's build this new high school finally.
0: When somebody said they lost their life in Wilbraham, that was only because of the underpass saloon that used to exist many years ago. There's plenty of people.
1: That took more lives.
0: There was plenty of people who lost their lives in that matter.
1: Exactly.
0: Yeah.
1: Exactly.
0: So did you have...
2: I want to look this up, but part of the problem of being a graduate of Springfield Public Schools is I can't spell the word Minichog, so I've yet to be able to look into...
0: Actually, that was the first that when I transferred here, they're like, you can't graduate until you learn how to spell Minichog. It was Dave Coombs was the guidance counselor over there.
1: Yeah.
0: If you can spell minute jog.

0: You can graduate.
1: Is that why they're closing Mittenique School in West Springfield? Because no one can pronounce or spell that either?
0: I don't know. What, I think years ago, 22 News spelled it wrong on their Cryon thing. What is it called?
1: It's a Chiron.
0: Chiron, whatever. Yeah. Whatever. It's a transformer. I don't know. Whatever. They spelled it wrong. It was like Minichang.
1: Ashley Badler went to Minichog. They could have asked her, hey, Ashley, how do you spell your high school?
0: I don't know if she worked there at the time, but...
1: still.
0: But, yeah. I don't know, but I don't even know where the hell I was going with
1: it. It doesn't matter, Steve. Yeah, it really doesn't.
0: Really matter. If you live in Ware and notice your house's water was rusty or colored, the town has addressed the issue. They said, deal with it. Officials said this was because of private contractor improperly flushing private water lines, resulting in a drop in water tanks, stirring up the system. The water department said they corrected the problem and there should be no further issues. If you happen to notice any discolored water, contact Ware's Department of Public Works.
1: Ware's Department of Public Works?
0: There's Department of Public Works. It's one of those things. It's like, that's kind of what makes Ware. It's the discolored water. We have the most beautiful discolored water here in the state.
1: Of all the things that Ware has to deal with from time to time, colored water is the easiest thing to deal with.
0: Yeah. Maybe that's why Hawkman is the way he is.
1: No, that's not.
0: I drank the... Mr. Nagel, don't drink the water. Tweet, tweet, tweet, tweet, tweet, tweet, tweet. He's like a city official now. He can take care of things.
1: Yeah, but I don't see him like getting into the water system.
0: Yeah,
1: you know, and fixing it on his own.
0: What I meant to say yesterday, South Hadley was disabling the comments on their town forums. All of Hawkman's comments are in fact disabled.
1: Jesus Christ! All right, let me just set the table here.
0: Yeah.
1: The Hawkman likes this kind of abuse.
0: He loves being talked about.
1: He thrives on it.
0: Like, he's stuck in a wheelchair for the rest of his life. He gets it. He knows. He knows the deal.
1: Oh, yeah.
0: Yeah.
1: Yeah.
0: He was trying to get people to ride his wheelchair last week until his mother was like, don't let people touch the wheelchair at the Rick's Place event.
1: I'm not going to share the personal conversations that the Hawkman and I have had over the years, but I think if you read them, how publicly you'd say, my God, I think you're right. He does take this. He does take this with a great sense of humor.
0: A big, yeah, he does. He has a great outlook about what he has been dealt with.
1: Absolutely. So. Everything from dunk tanks, everything to like, you know, personal injury. He's all for it.
0: Yeah, but and to the South Hadley comment thing, here was the one thing that an argument was made about it, and I agree with it. When your towns put out something like on a bulletin or whatever, then all of a sudden you have all of these people commenting on things,
1: yeah,
0: that are stating it as fact when it may not be. Part of the narrative, it's like somebody trying to change the narrative of something by commenting on something, and then other people seeing that, taking it as that gotta be true if this guy is saying this.
1: No, I mean it's often a bunch of hooey, but I can understand if a town is trying to get important information out there and comments are either, you know, negating
0: taking away from the point of what the message is,
1: or, you know, throwing out false information that may, you know, confuse people in town, because Lord knows the internet would never want to confuse people to believe things that aren't true.
0: Everybody's got a gosh darned opinion out there, and you know, your keyboard warriors getting geared up in the morning. You know, you got nothing better to do with your life than comment on things? By the way, you can reach us at the 293-1021 on the Route 10 Tire Listener.
1: Right. Now, while I understand...
0: For your unsolicited opinions. Right.
1: Now, I understand, you know, that a town probably wants to keep things kind of on the straight and narrow, but doggone it, those things, you know, comments are what makes the internet so much fun.
0: That is true. Mix of sun and clouds today with a high of 82. Tomorrow, rain with a high of 81. It's 64 in downtown Springfield. I'm Steve Nagel, and that's the news on Rock 102. All right.
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2: Up there on the mountain, the brisket is so good. 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
1: Mix of sun and clouds with a high of 82. It is 64 right now in downtown Springfield.
0: Tell you what, Pat Kelly is a rather busy bee. 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
1: And the weather's supposed to be good. I mean, they're showing spotty showers throughout the day, but then, like, I think at nighttime it clears up because then the weekend's going to be... going to be fantastic. So.
0: A couple weeks ago when I was there, it was like for Trailer Trash, yeah, who opened it up. The crowd was absolutely fantastic. Yeah. I mean, you know, obviously Trailer Trash brings its own crowd, but it's always a good time out there. Always a lot of fun.
1: The weather has been not too bad the last couple days. Well, I mean, it was a little muggy the other day, but then like yesterday was beautiful.
0: Yeah.
1: Last night, Marty and I go out with Becky. Becky, who's been helping us out at the shortstop and all that stuff with the ticketing and all that. So you always see her at the door when you walk up there. Well, yeah. She's taking a trip. She's gonna be gone for a little while. She's moving for a little while, right?
0: Okay.
1: And so we all went out to dinner last night at Figaro's over in Enfield.
0: Oh, nice.
1: And I swear to God, first of all, Marty's on this, like, I got to do the gluten-free thing. So you should know what you want. I'm one of these people that it's just like, just pick something. Like,
0: yeah. But, I mean, there's lots of stuff on that menu you can have that's gluten-free.
1: And then he's like, I don't know. And I'm like, and then he even said it. We are kind of like a gay couple. Like sitting here in the restaurant because he's so picky with the menu. I don't know. That'll make me flare up later, you know, that kind of thing.
0: Right.
1: And we'll talk more about this when he gets in here next week. But then I ordered veal.
0: Okay.
1: A veal francaise, which, delicious, by the way, is that how you say it? Francaise? What do you say?
0: I say that gluey thing with the veal.
1: Whatever. It's really, really, really good. And Figaro's does an amazing job down there. And then he's like, you're gonna order baby cow? And I go, yes, I am.
0: If you had ordered a steak, would there have been judgment there too?
1: Well, he had a steak. Now that I think about it, I'm like, you know what? He had a full adult grown cow.
0: Yeah, you're complaining about the veal.
1: Yeah.
0: Well, you're eating a chunk of the veal's mom. What are you talking about?
1: I don't know. He was making me feel bad because I was eating baby cow. You know what they do? They stake them into the ground and they let them get fat.
0: Yeah, that's why I'm having the pork chops. Let me tell you how they kill a pig.
1: Right. I don't know. It's something about the baby cow that he has. It's
0: a hang-up. It's a total hang-up.
1: It's one of those things. You're not watching it get killed. If you were watching it get killed, I can see that. But yeah. How many people eat protein and eat, you know, chickens or whatever, you know?
0: Listen, this is just the way the world works. It's survival of the fittest. And if you've ever had the veal at Figaro's, you know what? Okay.
1: It was absolutely delicious.
0: This was so damn good, I don't care about the little calf anymore.
1: Yeah, and as I was cutting into it, I go, you know what? The baby cows are the best tasting cows.
0: They're so tender and delicious.
1: Yeah, yeah. He's like, come on. And, you know, you just made me think about that. He was eating a full-grown adult cow.
0: Yeah, so
1: no,
0: what's the difference
1: about that?
0: Yeah, don't even bat an eye.
1: Yeah.
0: I'll get the chicken.
1: Yeah.
0: Well, let me tell you how they deal with chickens at the slaughterhouse. You're not going to like how that looks either.
1: We're like an old married couple. Again? You're going to do this? Because I'm like reaching over, like, can you grab me the sweet and low for my iced tea?
0: You know, when I go to a restaurant that I've never been to before, I always look at the menu online just to see, okay, you know.
1: Get an idea of what you want.
0: Yeah. Like I went to New York to that conference a couple weeks ago. I had it all planned. Thursday night, I go out to dinner, I go alone, figure out where am I going to go, chose a fantastic sushi restaurant. And I was like, I knew exactly what I wanted. I was in, out, boom, back in the hotel. That was it.
1: Because you want to get an idea. You don't want to go to a place you're not familiar with. and then go to like the first thing that's right there and then have a horrible experience. You got to go do some reviews. How do other people feel about this place?
0: That's exactly
1: what
0: right.
1: What is on the menu? And I'm like, oh, I like that. Well, you probably said, oh, pork gyoza? I love pork gyoza.
0: Oh, I love them damn things.
1: That looks pretty good. You're a reasonable human being, Bax.
0: Marty.

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2: 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It's going to be partly cloudy today, a high of 84. It's going to be a really nice day. Tonight, cloudy and a chance of some rain after midnight with a low of 63. That rain will continue in the morning, but then clear out later in the day. Great night for Free Music Friday at MGM. Sunny with a high of 83. It's about 64 degrees right now in downtown Springfield.
3: This is Scott Cohen. The Red Sox lead the way this morning, and after dropping 2 of 3 to the lowly Colorado Rockies, the Red Sox head home to open a 4-game series against the New York Yankees. Now, normally, a late June series against New York would be meaningful. The Yankees, after all, are in first place in the East. The Red Sox are dead last. Last night, an 8-6 loss to Colorado, despite a solid 6 innings, 9 strikeouts by Ranger Suarez and 11 Red Sox hits. The Yankees come into tonight's game fresh off a 4-2 win over Detroit. World Cup soccer now, and Team USA back at it tonight, taking on Turkey in a game for exercise. The U.S. men have already advanced to the knockout round of 32, and there's a 99% chance that the United States will play Bosnia-Herzegovina in the next round. So tonight's game, just a formality. Wednesday, Bosnia-Herzegovina beat Qatar 3-1, Morocco beat Haiti 4-2, and Switzerland down Canada. It looks like Scotland's magical run is over after a 3-0 lost to Brazil. NBA draft on Wednesday. It continued. The Celtics chose St. John's swingman Dylan Mitchell with the 40th overall pick. 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

0: gets cornbread, even you. What are you drinking? 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
3: Hey, good morning, sports fans. How the heck are you? Well, folks, you forget all about the Scottish Tartan Army drinking Florida-Miami-Dade County dry this week. Last night, Scotland got smoked by Brazil in the World Cup. Now, under normal circumstances, the last thing that I would ever want to do would be to dedicate my valuable time to watching an international soccer game that did not include somebody from the United States. But after the joy and drunken splendor that Scotland brought here to Massachusetts over the last several weeks, I feel as though Scotland deserved at least a little bit of my attention. Unfortunately, they got their asses handed to them last night in a 3-0 shutout at the hands of Brazil. Now they'll have to wait a couple of days to see if they'll make the knockout round or whether they'll be going back home for good. Whatever happens, one thing is for sure. The Scots have left a lasting impression here in the United States, especially in the state of Massachusetts. So much so that Patriots owner Robert Kraft has allegedly informed the NFL that he would like to return the favor and play a game, a regular season game, rather, in Scotland. Of course, Scotland doesn't exactly have a place for them to go, but that doesn't mean they won't get one just as long as we provide the beer, the very beer that we ran out of less than a week ago. And while it is true that I am not a fan of playing games in international venues, I do think that Mr. Kraft is right. Going there, slapping on kilts, eating their haggis, knocking down pints of lager and shots of scotch, it's the least we can do. I feel we owe these people. These are the folks who are able to change the drinking laws here in Massachusetts. Some of those laws may be temporary changes, but there's already talk of some state politicians looking to make those changes permanent. So how can you not want to return the favor and celebrate with their scotch eggs, their neeps and tatties, and something boiled in a dead sheep's stomach? If I didn't eat breakfast already, I'd be doing it right now. And so I say, go Scotland! Hey, enough of my yapping. 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My fellow Americans, our nation celebrates 250 years, and Rocky's Ace Hardware celebrates 100. Go to Rocky's, get a 3-foot American flag with a 4-foot wall mount angled flagpole for only, are you ready for this? $17.76. What are the odds? You'll find all that at your neighborhood Rocky's Ace Hardware. I'm back. That's my view from the couch.
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1: It's going to be a mix of sun and clouds with a high of 82. Tomorrow, some rain showers, but not too bad, with a high of 81. It's 64 right now in downtown Springfield.
0: I feel compelled to at least say there is no $20 dinner at a comedy show tonight. It will be back next week.
1: That's right.
0: Taking a night off, probably a well-deserved break, frankly.
1: Yes, I need the night off so I can go dedicate my life to softball this afternoon.
0: I can totally understand.
1: And Friday and Saturday and Sunday.
0: Again, Steve, this is the kind of thing that the father of teenage girls, these are the kinds of sacrifice that one must make. And I applaud you for making it without barely a complaint.
1: Barely? What are you talking about?
0: I don't want to say no complaints. Yeah. I'm just saying barely complaint. Because I would have gone harder at it.
1: I guess I don't, as much as, my kid likes it, but it's also like, how much can you possibly squeeze in to an entire summer of just game after game after game after game after game after game after game after game? Like, it's just a lot.
0: I know. Yeah. And you know what? The whole scope of youth sports has changed. First of all, I think youth sports is maybe like the worst thing you can do to a kid and their families. But when I was a kid and played softball, we all played in the same town all the time, two different fields, and that was it. You're talking about going to like places like
1: Tewksbury,
0: Warwick,
1: Warwick,
0: Rhode Island. You don't even like Rhode Island.
1: I don't even like Dion Warwick, let alone Warwick, Rhode Island.
0: Right. Exactly.
1: Yeah.
0: I mean, and now, like Father's Day, your Father's Day was ruined because of softball.
1: It wasn't ruined.
0: Ruined.
1: It was not ruined.
0: Everything about it destroyed your Father's Day.
1: It was like, no, it didn't. You're exaggerating that. It would have been ruined had I had not spoken up and said, can we at least, they wanted to do it at like 4 p.m. on Father's Day. And I'm like, can we at least do this at 8:00 a.m? I'll drive. If anybody needs a ride, I will drive to and fro because it's an hour away to get to this thing. And I don't know. I just felt like 4:00 p.m. on Father's Day was a little much.
0: Right.
1: And then when I brought up the fact that can we do this at 8:00 a.m, I was immediately hit with, no, there's a tournament going on. Mm-hmm. On that field, we can't get there. And then, luckily, the coach was like, "Okay, we can use this other location to practice." Thank God for that, because I would rather just do the morning, get it out of the way,
0: right,
1: and then at least have the rest of the day.
0: On Mother's Day, I went to go visit my mom. Okay, and so when I went all the way up to Rhode Island, visited my mom, and I said, "Hey, is my sister gonna stop by today?" My mom says she can't. Because she's got to go to a soccer game for her son.
1: Yeah.
0: Not one, but two soccer games on Mother's Day. Same kid, same team. Mother's Day ruined. Telling you right now, there's not a mother in America that wants to sit around at a youth soccer game to watch their kid play soccer.
1: Well, maybe they do.
0: No, they don't.
1: There's somebody out there that does.
0: They don't want it.
1: Then why aren't they protesting?
0: Tell me a mother that really wants to see that happen.
1: Tell me, but then why don't people protest it then?
0: Because
1: I at least spoke up. If you don't speak up, then nobody's going to listen to you. I at least spoke up and said, can we at least do this at a reasonable early morning hour, because I'm an early riser. Yeah. I don't mind taking the kids up there. Have that. I'll bear that cross.
0: You know why? That. You know why parents don't complain?
1: Why?
0: Because they realize that if they complain, then their kid's not going to get any playing time on days that are not Mother's Day. And some of these parents are convinced that their 9-year-old kid playing soccer is just inches away from getting that college scholarship to play soccer. And you're going to give my kid enough playing time. How's my kid going to become a World Cup soccer player?
1: You see, at least my kid isn't. We're not focused on that. We're not focused on, you got to do this.
0: Yeah, but you know parents who are.
1: I know a lot of parents who are. And I just...
0: I'd say a predominantly large number of parents.
1: And don't get me wrong. I enjoy watching a ball game. It's just like, how much fun does a kid have when you're shoving it, like... It's not just one tournament. This is a tournament every... I mean, voluntary, I'll give you that.
0: Right.
1: We signed up for this. This isn't something that was like part of the school and, you know, whatever. But even the school knows they only play Monday through Friday. There's no weekends anymore with the schools.
0: Right, right.
1: All of these other ones that play on the weekends are all rec leagues or traveling leagues and things like that. I enjoy watching it. But I don't, like... My kid taught herself how to bat, how to do all that. I don't know how to do that. Nobody ever taught me how to do that. So I was like...
0: You never played drunken catch with your dad?
1: No, actually, I tried to. And I was, you know, I'd ask if you want to go throw a ball around in the yard. And he'd be like, no, I'm too busy or whatever.
0: For him, throwing ball was like you know, getting a Matt's party ball and putting it in the tub.
1: And I'll play catch. I'll do that. I just don't know. Like, there's an art to it. There's a science to it as well. I'm just not that person to do that, and which is why I bring her to these leagues and the batting coaches and all this other stuff that we've been doing.
0: Listen, there's plenty of positives that come out of having your kid be involved in athletics and sports,
1: and
0: particularly team sports. There's a lot to be said about that.
1: Yeah.
0: Unfortunately, these youth sports are run by some of the most inconsiderate people I've ever seen in my life.
1: Psychotic maniacs.
0: Nutcases that, you know, say, well, I'm going to be the coach. I got some shorts. I got a whistle and I got a hat. And I know the rules of soccer. And tonight we're going to play soccer with your kids. And by the way, practice is in an hour. I'm your new coach.
1: There was one guy who on an opposing team.
0: Yeah.
1: That. And they were good, and it's a, I won't say where, but it's a strong program.
0: Mm-hmm.
1: They do very well year after year because they got a lot of money to invest in the program.

0: whatnot. But this guy was like yelling at the kids.
1: Oh,
0: like,
1: yes.
0: Well, you gotta bring it up higher. You gotta do it. And then so me and my buddy parent that were sitting there watching this whole thing go on. We're just making up all these things. I'm like, this guy's got the IROC-Z. He got it in the divorce.
1: Oh, yeah.
0: He's very upset.
1: Yes.
0: He probably kicks the dog when he goes home. He's one of these guys that just can't control his anger. And he was always one sports injury away from making it to the Red Sox back in high school.
1: Uncle Rico was his name.
0: Yeah.
1: You know, if the coach had just put him in, they could have made state. I don't know that specific coach, but I've seen that type coach. Screaming and yelling at fifth grade girls,
0: but like
1: to play. Come on! Well,
0: it's like one. It's one thing to I can see a reactionary thing. Like maybe you felt, felt like you didn't get the right call or whatever. Everybody has a leeway to have a little reactionary thing, but if you're constantly doing that. During every inning, this guy was like,
1: "Oh yeah!"
0: Going, even all the parents were like, "What the hell is with this guy and the other team?"
1: I used to watch my kids play soccer, and I would always sit with this couple, you know, and they'd grab their chairs. I grab my chair. We sit. We talk for the entire time. My buddy Chuck, and Chuck and I would like watch this other team play our team. I don't even remember where they were from, but there was the coach again screaming at 9-year-old girls for the entire game. Now this team was up by like 4 or 5 goals by that point, and he was still screaming till the very end of it. And all of us parents, you know, on the losing end of this game, are looking at each other like, "Who is this a-hole? And why is he continuing to be allowed to be screaming at 9-year-old girls for a soccer game on a Saturday afternoon?"
0: That's what I'm talking about.
1: Like, what is the point of this?
0: It's okay to be supportive,
1: but it's abusive. That's what I'm saying.
0: But that's what I mean. I'm taking your point. It's okay to be supportive of your kid, and to cheer them on.
1: Yes.
0: You can get a little miffed at maybe a bad call or something. And the umpires are human beings; they're going to make mistakes and whatnot.
1: Yeah.
0: But at the end of the day, it's not really. You're basically just teaching them how to play and how to integrate with other people and how to handle yourself and how to, you know.
1: Yeah, meanwhile, the opposing team's being coached by Bobby Knight's son throwing chairs and taking bull whips out on his players.
0: That's what I don't get. It's like a little too much passion for a kid's game. And you're taking away, I think, when you do that, from teaching them. Like sometimes you don't win. It's okay that you don't win. What did you learn? What did you do wrong this game that you can improve on the next game? Yeah. That's how it should be.
1: And ironically, that guy was able to pass the Corey check. How that happens, I don't know.
0: I told you I was picked as a coach for T-ball that time. Like I was picked as a coach to be the first base coach.
1: Yeah.
0: Because they didn't have anybody. It was a T-ball game. What's the big deal? Well, fine. You know, it's not like there's a whole lot of action going on. But I did. And then it was like, well, you know what? You can do that every game that you come to. And then when we did the team picture, they're like, oh, you got to get in the picture. And I'm like, I'm not. No, you're a coach now. Right? So then we sit down and they say cheese. And I go, say Mr. Nagel never passed a Corey check.
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3: You know, here's a guy that wrote in, and I agree with him. He's good morning, guys. In respect to coaching, I coached my son for baseball from when he was age 6 until he was going into high school. I would have never traded those years for anything, and while I did deal with some jerk parents, most of them enjoyed the level of baseball we played. We did summer tournaments. That kept us pretty busy every weekend in July. I get paid nothing, spend the same amount of money as the parents to stay in a hotel and travel, but when the kids win a tournament for their hard work, there's nothing better. My son started to play college baseball, but then decided that the commitment was too much, and that was interfering with his studies. Now it's over, and all I have are the memories. So maybe look at it in a different way. It's time with your kids and watching them do something they enjoy, because it only lasts a little while, and then it's over before you know it. I agree with that. But you know what else kids really enjoy? The beach.
2: Playing with their friends.
3: Amusement parks. Like things that you do on vacation.
2: Yeah,
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6: It's another warm day with a bit more cloud cover for our Thursday. High temperatures are going to be winding up between 76 to 84 degrees as we head into this afternoon. Building clouds will linger into the evening, and we should stay dry until the late evening / overnight hours, where we will see periodic bursts of rain with embedded thunderstorms. Low temperatures will be more on the mild side in the low to mid-60s. And then tomorrow we'll have highs back into the mid-70s to mid-80s with a few afternoon strong to severe thunderstorms. With your Western Mass News First Alert forecast, I'm meteorologist Stephen Zell.
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0: 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What are you drinking? Tavern on the Hill, Mountainside Barbecue, high up on Mount Tom at the Holyoke East Hampton Line. 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
2: Thanks, Bax. A South Hadley man has won $1,000 a week for life on a $5 instant ticket game. 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He chose to receive his prize as a one-time payment of $800,000 before taxes.
1: There you go.
2: Good. That is not life. That is.
1: Well, you can choose between the lump sum or getting $1,000 a week for life.
2: For 20 years.
1: Well,
2: that's the max.
1: How old is this guy?
2: He's, I don't know. He probably looks like he's in his 50s or something.
1: All right. So, well, 20 whatever. Years is a good, would be. If you were to commit a capital crime, you could be sentenced to 20 years to life.
2: Yeah, I guess you could.
1: So you could call that life.
2: He plans to spend his winnings to buy a new car, replacing the one he bought after winning on a mass cash ticket in 2017. We got to go rub this guy for good luck.
1: No kidding.
2: Yeah.
1: Lucky bastard. I can tell you what. If I win $2 on a scratch ticket. Yeah. It's a miracle.
2: Stop and Go receives a $10,400 bonus for the sale of the ticket.
1: Wow.
2: I don't know if I'd want to, like, now this guy, you know, everybody knows him. You know, people know him. I saw people commenting on the 22 news story. Oh, it couldn't happen to a better guy, which probably couldn't. You know, yeah. Probably he's a nice guy. Probably a great fella. I'd like to be his friend. I could use a dinner here and there.
1: Yeah, but you see, like $1,000 a week for life. I mean, that's a nice bump, but that's not the kind of jackpot you win that changes your life.
2: He's got 800 grand now.
1: Yeah. But, you know, the 800 grand, I mean, you're not going to quit your job over 800 grand.
2: Wouldn't you want to buy bougie things like hanging out with Steve Nagel for an afternoon and buying him dinner?
1: No, I think I'd rather spend my money on something that I'll actually enjoy.
2: Yeah.
1: Like lunch with Bax from Rock 102.
2: Yeah. I'm
1: a sheer delight, Steve.
2: I think the higher price ticket is the Steve Nagel dinner.
1: I don't know. Yeah. I'm usually willing to chip in for the cost of the meal. Maybe go Dutch.
2: You know what? This should be your sugar daddy. This Mr. Charon should be your... I know we just met. But I'm really looking to get into this Great Horse Club over in Hampden. Could you maybe spot my membership for at least a year?
1: It's only going to cost you $63,000 for the initiation.
2: It's less than 1/8 of his winnings.
1: Exactly.
2: Yes, he can handle that.
1: That's 63 weeks.
2: See, but it's a lot cheaper, yet more valuable to take me to dinner instead of buying you a membership at Great Horse.
1: I'll just take lunch. I don't need. Listen, that's a different sort of campaign to get into Great Horse. But I'll take a lunch.
2: All right,
1: I'll split it.
2: Lunch. What do you want? Capital Grill or Capital Lunch? We'll go to the Capital Lunch.
1: Capital Lunch is probably more my style.
2: Right?
1: Yes.
2: All right. Let's do that. Keshawna Montano, a 28-year-old West Springfield native, has been crowned Miss Massachusetts USA 2026.
1: Oh, that's great.
2: Montano's victory means she'll represent both the state and Western Massachusetts at the national competition. Her win is notable because she is the first state title holder to compete and win while proudly wearing braids. That is the oddest stat I have ever heard.
1: Yeah, no kidding.
2: I was in complete shock. I think I blacked out, Montano said. I was not expecting to walk away with the title. There are so many women who compete year after year. I'm so honored to have the title. Montano chose to wear the goddess braids during the competition, despite some comments suggesting it might be a barrier.
1: Braids? That's going to kill your chances? I don't think so.
2: Talk about a pretentious contest. Oh, she's wearing braids. We can't possibly crown her, but they did. But I mean, that was the rules beforehand. Like, everybody thought, like, just because you're wearing braids doesn't mean you can't win the Miss Massachusetts contest.
1: I mean, I can understand, certain things that might knock off a few points. Oh, she's the first to winner of

0: of Miss Massachusetts USA who's got back hair. I mean, okay, well, maybe that's going to be, we'll shave a few points off.
1: Yeah. Miss, what about the mustache? Miss Mustache.
0: Yeah, she's the first one with a mustache.
1: Miss Mustachachusetts.
2: Hello, sweetie. I want to thank the Academy and all the voters for putting me into this position.
1: Beyond her pageant accomplishments, Montaño is a public health professional who holds 3 degrees. She's also a former New England Patriots cheerleader.
0: Oh, well, that's great.
1: She founded the program called Fit Your Mold, which offers self-empowerment workshops throughout New England. Her parents adopted Kayshauna, 18 months old, into a multiracial family that supported her throughout her pageant journey. And now she's Miss Massachusetts. Congratulations.
0: That's wonderful. And she's from West Springfield. Incredible.
1: Yeah, kid right out of your own backyard. Now Miss Massachusetts.
0: I'm looking at pictures. She's a lovely young woman.
1: Yeah.
0: Good for her. Good for you, Kayshauna.
1: Yeah.
0: Braids. I mean, really? That's like a...
1: That would be the barrier to not pick somebody as the model or, you know, as the person who...
0: Now that's listen
1: to hold you back. Come on,
0: it's just how she does her hair. You know, that's no big whoop.
1: It's
0: congratulate. Good for you.
1: Oh, we must be having problems with the broadcast because we're getting multiple texts on the Route 10 tire listen line. Keep jiggling the cable. I didn't understand what that meant until I went down to the next text. Breaking up first, now dead air.
0: Okay.
1: Let's see. What's up with the broadcast? Glitchy and completely off now. Isn't that every day we do this broadcast? You're off air. Broadcast is breaking up immensely.
0: I'm sure we have our top men working on it right now.
1: We used to have a light in here telling us when we were on and off the air.
0: Yeah, I don't have that now.
1: That was the emergency bulb.
0: We need a new bulb. Let's get a bulb. Go get a bulb guy.
1: You guys are in and out on the radio.
0: Yeah, all right. That means two things.
1: We're in and out on the radio.
0: It's all right, Steve. You just got to act like nothing's happening. By the way, this will all be on the podcast.
1: You can go back and listen to this garbage whenever you want to. You think it's dead air now?
0: Yeah.
1: It's only on the what?
3: We're on the app.
1: On the app, but maybe not on the radio.
3: Get with it.
0: That's right. You tell them that.
1: And you know what the weirdest thing is? We don't even have a radio to check if we're on the radio.
0: Yeah.
1: Hey. You know, for all this equipment that we bought, brand spanking new, not one person in management goes, maybe we should have a radio in here. Isn't that what we do?
0: Well, you could say, why didn't you bring the radio from the old building? We didn't have one there either.
1: Yeah, there was no radio. Well, there was...
0: The receptionist had one.
1: There was a clock radio on the desk upstairs.
0: Yeah.
1: But no, where did that go? That probably went in the dumpster.
0: My guess is the receptionist listened to Mr. Scarry across the hall.
1: And Mr. Scarry's coming in loud and clear.
0: Yeah.
1: Chris Zito is coming in loud and clear this morning.
0: You should hear his show today.
1: Yeah, you can hear him better than you can with us today.
0: Yeah. By the way, just so everyone knows, I'm going to put this in your calendar, the iHeart Music Radio Awards are coming in March.
1: Can we address that?
0: I don't see why not.
1: Yeah, I mean, we heard yesterday that our colleagues over at other radio station got canned.
0: Yeah,
1: that's the way this business goes. Sometimes you don't even know. You don't even know what's going to happen. Yeah,
0: but we happen to both like Chris a lot, and we wish him all the best.
1: Chris is a great guy. He's a great comedian too. I've done many shows with him over the years. I feel bad for him.
0: I do too.
1: Anybody who you know, if you know the inner workings of this type of place
0: and his former employer,
1: that particular place, it's not all, sunshine and roses, if you will?
0: No.
1: Yeah.
0: It's not.
1: And our pal Kevin Johnson, who's always does the Thunderbirds games down there. He's out of a gig, too. What do they got over there, then? What is going on?
0: I believe it's like one of those trained monkeys. It's, you know, banging two cymbals together. That's it. That's about it.
1: Yeah.
0: But certainly nothing local.
1: Somebody answered the Hawkman's phone call over there, and it's just tweet, tweet, tweet all morning long.
0: But the iHeart Music Awards are still going to go on as planned.
1: Do you like mice and rats?
0: I'm not a big fan.
1: Do they make your skin crawl when you think about them?
0: No.
1: Well, how about mutating mice? That sounds like something out of a horror movie, does it not?
0: Okay.
1: But researchers say it's a real growing problem in Philadelphia. A recent Rutgers University study examined rodent samples from New York City, Washington, D.C., New Jersey, and Philadelphia. Researchers found that mice are evolving rapidly and now may be able to survive poisons designed to kill them. They show a much higher mutation frequency than we thought before, said a Rutgers postdoctoral fellow. From those samples, we found about 70% of the mice populations contained mutations. The study also looked at rats. While researchers say rats are not mutating in the same way, they are still evolving, learning to avoid traps and other extermination methods. They're getting smarter by the day. They're just ignoring the traps and going over them. That's Terrell Williams, owner of the Bug Bully, a pest control company serving Philadelphia and its suburbs. Well, he's not a very good bully.
0: No. Does that mean we're going to have like mutant mice taking our jobs and dating our women?
1: Yeah.
0: Well, I don't like the sound of that at all.
1: Especially in Philly. Williams said the industry began noticing changes about 5 years ago. He was used to work right away, but what's happening now is it's starting to take longer for the application to work, and that's what we've been noticing. It's been keeping him busy. Maybe that's just something you say, though, to keep yourself in business. I mean, if you killed all the rats, then you would have no job. But if you say, oh, no, these are special rats. These are mutated rats.
0: Yeah, yeah. Well, I think those are the ones you keep for scientific experiments.
1: Experts warn that as rodents evolve, pest control strategies must evolve as well. They recommend reducing pesticide use and focusing more on prevention and sanitation while chemists work to develop new formulas, a process that can take years. Developing a new active ingredient is a very slow, very expensive process. I watched this documentary once where this rat who was also a sensei lived in this sewer.
0: Yeah.
1: And then there was these turtles that got into this like toxic ooze stuff.
0: Yeah, yeah.
1: And then they grew up and mutated to become these teenagers who were like this mutant Ninja Turtles, because
0: right,
1: the sensei was teaching them how to do that, and they loved pizza.
0: Yeah, I was going to say, were these the ones that really like pizza a lot? Yeah,
1: absolutely. That's all they ate was pizza.
0: Steve, I believe what you're describing is the basic plot line to the Teenage Mutant Ninja Turtles.
1: Oh, you've seen it.
0: But of course.
1: Yeah. Yeah. So if it can happen there, it can happen anywhere.
0: Really, yeah.
1: So now you're going to have mutant rats.
0: Is it possible that in Philadelphia, rats may be, fighting crime?
1: They could be.
0: Man, this has become a crazy world, isn't it?
1: Splinter was the man's name, was the rat's name. He wore one of those, dojo. I don't know what they're called. What is it, Komodo? It's a Komodo. He wore a Komodo.
0: Kimono. A Komodo would be a dragon.
1: No,
0: a
1: Komodo.
0: A giant lizard that's toxic.
1: Didn't you ever wear a Komodo before?
0: I've been to a commode,
1: yeah,
0: but I have not been to a Komodo.
1: Oh, so you've used a commode.
0: I have used a commode many, many times.
1: Yeah, what a smoking jacket. He was wearing an Asian
0: smoking jacket.
1: I call it an Asian smoking
0: Is
1: jacket.
0: Is that what
1: That's
0: you call
1: what
0: it?
1: I call it, yeah. It's the Asian smoking jacket.
0: Okay, fair enough.
1: Doesn't that look like a smoking jacket?
0: Was he actually smoking at the time he was training the turtles?
1: Well, how do you think he became mutated and had turned... Listen... When you're under a lot of pressure trying to teach these turtles how
0: right.
1: to do martial arts, you're going to need a little stress relief. Maybe pick up a smoking habit.
0: Is emphysema and yellow fingernails part of the mutation?
1: Yes. Yeah. You've seen this documentary before.
0: Hey, listen,
1: I've seen
0: it. I'm a huge fan.
1: Your Pioneer Valley forecast today is going to be a mix of sun and clouds with a high of 82. It is 69 giggity in downtown Springfield. I'm Steve Nagel, and that's the news on Rock 102.
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1: Mix of sun and clouds with a high of 82. Tomorrow, some spot showers and a high of 82. It's 69, 80 in downtown Springfield.
0: You know, we've been telling you for the last couple of weeks that the Rock 102 is giving you the classic rock summer, now through Labor Day weekend. 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

0: Ellie every weekday afternoon. If you can endure both tasks, you could win Big E tickets. Can you imagine that? Big E tickets.
1: Oh, man, Big E tickets.
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1: That sounds pretty good.
0: Apparently, we're back on the air. Apparently, we had a fuse loose. Just had to pop a fuse and bah, boom, we're back on. There should be no more problems.
1: I hope not. It happens every once in a while.
0: Speaking of problems, tomorrow we're going to do Open Line Friday. Oh, as God. You know, it's what we do on Friday to pass the time. Again, you should all know the rules. No foul language. No hate speech. Try not to act like a dink. That's the one that seems to trip people up.
1: That's hard for a lot of people to remember that.
0: Some people are dinks all day long, don't even realize they're dinks. That's the actual definition. Mm-hmm. A dink is someone who is an idiot that doesn't realize the extent of how much they are an idiot. And so the final one, of course, is get to your point in 30 seconds or less. If we can do all those things, we can enjoy a nice, pleasant, open line experience together. I hope we can remember those rules for tomorrow morning at 8 o'clock.
1: Otherwise, you're going to have to tune in to our new competition in the market, Valentine in the Morning.
0: Valentine?
1: Yeah.
0: Valentine.
1: Valentine in the Morning.
0: Who's that?
1: That's, you don't know who Valentine in the Morning is?
0: Nope.
1: They got X's and dum-dums. That's their court and closed gems, favorite employees and hidden treats and streakers and dad stuff. All going on a Valentine in the Morning on the competition over there at whatever that station is.
0: Wow.
1: That Crescito no longer works for.
0: I feel very, very nervous.
1: And then I Googled Valentine in the Morning, and they're on, like, they're a syndicated show. It's, I don't know where they're at.
0: Oh, well, they'll be able to serve the local community.
1: Yes. Well, you know, that's what we needed more of, is more people who are out of touch with the rest of the community.
0: Perfect. Perfect. I'm so glad they're doing that.
1: Ah, Valentine. I know Valentine. You know Valentine?
0: It wasn't, was that Billy Ray Valentine, the one that took over the job of Winthorpe? Worked for the Dukes.
1: The Dukes, yes.
0: And until they figured out that they had a little trade-off.
1: Yeah.
0: Made a bet for a dollar.
1: Man, I don't think
0: lost their place on the stock exchange.
1: I don't think it's the same Valentine.
0: Looking good, Billy Ray.
1: Yeah.
0: Feeling good, Lewis.
1: Well, I'm welcome. Welcome to the market.
0: Yeah.
1: Valentine in the morning.
0: Sure, you'll be serving the community very, very well. Yes. So anyway, Open Line Friday tomorrow. I'm sure we'll all look forward to that.
1: That's going
0: to
1: be fantastic.
0: It always is, Steve. Yeah. It's the train wreck that everyone enjoys.
1: A big, giant, fat train. Who doesn't like a big, fat, giant train wreck?
0: Oh, listen, I love when it blows up in our face.
1: Yeah.
0: Because so people don't follow the rules.
1: But anyway, this weekend, I'll be doing a show at the Fire by Forge down in Hartford. You want to come see some stand-up comedy? I'll be headlining that room.
0: It's, and you say eat good grub, too, right?
1: Great food there at Fire by Forge. It's whatchamacallit, Giggles for Grief. 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It's a great organization. 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In Hartford, and you can get tickets online. I got it all up on my socials up there.
0: There you go.
1: That'll be a good time. Also going to be back at, it changes names every 5 seconds, Jacob's Ladder Tavern.
0: Yep.
1: Which used to be Papa Bob's, which used to be Uncle Larry's, which used to be the Bonnie Rig years ago.
0: It was the Bonnie what?
1: The Bonnie Rig.
0: The Bonnie Rig?
1: Yeah.
0: I don't know
1: they
0: that
1: They still
0: one.
1: Have the Bonnie Rig Campground and the Bonnie Rig Motel next door.
0: Okay.
1: Yeah.
0: There but, you go.
1: This is, anyway, that's going to be happening next Friday, July 3rd. Celebrate America's 250.
0: Hmm.
1: You're going to be worried about no fireworks in East Longmeadow? There's going to be explosions in Beckett that night.
0: Well, you're not the only one who's busy this weekend, Steve. I'll be appearing at the Hooters in West Springfield there for the lunch crowd.
1: And doing 5 minutes?
0: Doing a good 5 minutes. Yeah. Got some new material. I'm going to work out for the people ordering their wings.
1: Taking one of your boys out to make him a man.
0: That's the plan. That's what I got in mind. That's the notion.

0: and I got it.
1: He's 13 now. He's got to go see, he's got to go experience the wings at Hooters.
0: Son, you're a little too old for the Chuck E. Cheese. I'm going to bring you to a Hooters to make you a man.
1: It's the same guy who brings his kid to a strip club when he's, you know.
0: You're 18 now. It's time to, you're 21. Time to finally start acting like an adult.
1: Is there any, I don't even know. What are strip clubs are open anymore? Is Anthony still open in South Hadley?
0: I think Anthony's is still open.
1: Yeah.
0: I don't know.
1: The Mardi Gras is closed.
0: Mardi Gras is closed.
1: Well, is Center Stage? That's another one that was down there.
0: Closed?
1: Is it?
0: I don't believe that's open. I don't believe that, well, I mean, Teddy B's has been closed forever. I mean, if you like going there on hysterectomy night, that was a good one.
1: That was a good time. The Castaway Lounge up in the Corn in the Porn, Porn in the Corn up there in Hatfield,
0: the
1: Waitley or whatever.
0: I don't know if that's open anymore.
1: No, it's gone.
0: The Tragic Latrine.
1: Yeah, or that's gone.
0: Or the Tragic Lantern.
1: Yeah. What a sad state of affairs.
0: We have destroyed an entire industry. Of objectifying women and sexualizing them in a way that it's gone the way of it's a thing of the past now, Steve.
1: It's gone the way of the dinosaur.
0: That's right. You can no longer look at naked women unless you're able to entice one to be there with you.
1: That's a tragedy. There's got to be. Is there still a strip club in Vernon? I thought there was one in Vernon.
0: Well, they have them in Hartford, right?
1: What
0: the. I don't even know they're called anymore.
1: All right, you know what? On the Route 10 Tire Listen Line, you dirtbags, tell us where you go to get your... just watch the rats climbing up the poles.
0: Yeah, yeah.
1: The mutated rats climbing up the poles.
0: That's right. Tell us where you're getting your lap dances these days.
1: I remember my dad coming home. They used to go to this place called Frank's Chicken House in New Jersey. I don't even know. I'll have to Google it. I'll see if it still exists.

0: It's 8:15.
1: Vernon's got one.
0: Really do?
1: Yeah, wow. Vernon, Electric Blue. I don't know where that is. All right, we'll get to more of this.
0: All right, that's good. Let's compile the list.
1: Yes.
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1: Petunias like to be near the front door. 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
1: Nice day today. Mix of sun and clouds with a high of 82. It's 69 giggity in downtown Springfield.
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1: All right.
0: There you have it.
1: I've just been kind of accused of not having compassion for small animals because I was eating veal.
0: What are you talking about?
1: I thought you had more compassion for small animals.
0: What about the big animals?
1: I was told to read this article about how they treat the... I'm sorry, I didn't mean to interrupt you.
0: What about the big animals? I mean, yeah, the big animals have every other right as a small animal.
1: What's the...
0: Chickens are small animals.
1: Walk into a grocery store, there's a whole thing full of meat. Whole thing full of meat.
0: Yeah.
1: Go to Arnold's, whole thing full of meat. People eat meat. People eat meat all the time.
0: And you know what? I mean,
1: it's not that I don't have compassion for small animals.
0: And look at us. We're two portly fellas. Do we look like we have like a moral fiber in our body when it comes to eating food?
1: No,
0: I don't.
1: Absolutely not.
0: I'm a bloodthirsty monster is what I am when it comes to the meat.
1: Listen, I don't want to see it. I don't want to see it being... What are you going to do? Like, what am I going to eat then? What am I going to eat? What am I gonna eat? Nothing?
0: Vegetables. Do you realize that stuff grows in dirt?
1: All vegetables all the time?
0: All of them. And you know what? Vegetables have feelings.
1: Everything has feelings.
0: Of course.
1: Your microorganism, every little bit of thing has life.
0: Yeah.
1: But what are you supposed to eat?
0: If I'm a meat eater, and I'm having veal or chicken or turkey, and I'm being cruel, well, you

0: You know what? You vegetarians don't like animals. I mean, don't like plants.
1: Well, what's
0: they're killing plants all over the place.
1: And it's kind of like, what's the difference? The plant is alive because it doesn't have personality or sounds or something. That's what makes it okay to eat that. How do you know that,
0: that a plant
1: doesn't feel, oh my God, this guy's eating me?
0: But you know what? I wouldn't judge you based on whatever you're eating. If you choose to eat the vegetables, I'm not judging you. I'm not judging anybody. If you're a vegan, I'm not judging you either. But if you're going to be criticizing me because I got the veal scallopini, I got to tell you, we're going to have some problems.
1: But I'm saying, like, you don't think that the vegetables have some sort of feelings to them? We don't know that.
0: We don't know that.
1: But and you it's know just the, because they're not animated.
0: I just, but if they're as a side dish to my delicious cut of steak, then I'm really, I shouldn't have any judgment against me.
1: You're a monster.
0: No, I'm not.
1: You're having both?
0: Yeah, that's right.
1: Wow.
0: I'm having side dishes next to my meaty, delicious entree.
1: How many eyes of a potato have you ever jabbed out?
0: Thousands. Absolute thousands.
1: What about turnips? How many turnips have you eaten in your life?
0: Man, it's not really my favorite, but enough to know that I'm not ordering the turnip.
1: I mean, veal is pretty good.
0: It's delicious.
1: Yeah,
0: it's absolutely
1: made the right way.
0: You know what else is good? Lamb. Lamb is good. I'm a big fan of the lamb. Lamb chops. Lamb steaks. Lamb shanks. Love lamb.
1: Lamb.
0: Lamb.
1: Little lambs?
0: Little, tiny, cute, adorable lambs.
1: Little mint jelly? Little mint jelly?
0: I don't even need the mint jelly. I'll eat lamb without mint jelly.
1: Although I had that once. That was pretty good.
0: It's really
1: jelly
0: good.
1: On the, and it was, what do they call those little lollipop ones?
0: The lamb lollipops.
1: Lollipop lamb chops. You have those, a little mint jelly?
0: I don't even need it. Yeah, I know. That's good. Yeah. It's good.
1: I'm not killing the animal, but you're going to let that meat go to waste if you don't purchase it.
0: Listen, I think it's a way of accepting, glorifying, and being grateful for their sacrifice.
1: Yes. Yes, I do.
0: That's how I feel.
1: They help us stay alive.
0: Thank you.
1: All right.
0: Thank you, dead animals.
1: All right. Well, now that we got that out of the way.
0: I feel so much better.
1: I do, too.
0: It's 9:17 Rock 102.
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0: Too much time on my hands. Too much time on my...
1: Rock 102, Springfield's Classic Rock. It's going to be partly cloudy today. Actually, very, very nice. A high of 84. Tonight, cloudy. There could be some rain after midnight with a low of 63. That rain could continue through the morning, but then sunny later in the day. A perfect night for Free Music Friday at MGM with a high of 83. It's 66 degrees right now in downtown Springfield. This week on Backstreet's Musical Podcast, my guest is John Kaneski from Tenacious D. He's got a brand new band out called Missoula. They got a brand new record out called Death Duel. It's really, really cool. We talk about all of that, plus Jack Black and Kyle Gass and everything that's happened in that band over the last year or so. Next week, my guest is Kara Ressler, the former bass player for Black Flag. She's not only an absolute legend in the punk circles, but she's also a two-time Emmy winner for sound production and sound editing. She worked on the John Adams miniseries, also Game of Thrones. She's also won an Oscar for her work on Mad Max Fury Road. Fascinating woman. That's coming up on Monday on Apple Podcasts, Spotify, YouTube, and the Rock 102 app, all brought to you by Metro Chrysler Dodge Jeep and Ram at Chicopee and Rock 102 Springfield's Classic Rock. 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
3: Let's see. Amy Adams is a real-life hero.
1: She's always been to me.
3: On Monday, June 21st episode of the Smartless podcast presented by Jason Bateman, she recalled a scary incident that saw her helping a stabbing victim in Los Angeles. The 51-year-old star recalled that she, her father, Richard Adams, her husband, Darren Legallo, and their daughter, Aviana, were the first people on the scene of a stabbing coming out of their favorite Santa Monica restaurant. That's got to ruin your appetite. You just had a nice meal. You come outside, you see somebody stabbed. There was people screaming, and a guy was walking, and they were yelling, "He's dying," and my husband's like, "That's blood." Well, that's it.
1: Well, thank goodness you were able to identify the bodily fluid pouring from his injuries.
3: That's a very observant husband. "Hey, that's blood." Noting that the man had been stabbed in the neck, Legallo remained with their daughter while Amy and her father rushed to his aid. He was bleeding and his friends were freaking out, she said, and adding that they were able to use beach towels they had with them to apply pressure and stem the bleeding, adding that she felt very focused in the moment. The star recalled telling the man to calm down and stay still. "The more you struggle, the faster you're going to bleed, so just lay down." She remembered all of these things from her stint in 2004 on the medical TV series Dr. Vegas that gave her basic knowledge.
1: Thank God she took that role. This guy could have been dead just before the entree was served.
3: You imagine, there is nothing about this job that would ever help you save anybody from anything.
1: Not true. Let's say that I was in like a hostage situation.
3: Yeah.
1: And the only way that I could save the people that are being held hostage was to offer the captor free tickets to the Deerfield Craft Fair.
3: Oh, I'm sure he loved that.
1: In a case like that, I would wind up being the big hero.
3: To walk around and go, you know, I was only an actor on a TV show, but I learned all my medical knowledge from that one stint that I did.
1: Yeah, but can't you see a situation where you're in a hostage situation and say, "Okay, let the people out safely, and I will give you tickets to the Worthy Brewfest coming up this weekend at the landing at the Mass Mutual Center."
3: It's got to be something really good.
1: I think I'm offering some of the best stuff we have.
3: I mean, those are they're good prizes, but it's not like you're winning a car or the big trip or $1 million from the basket bracket ball pool.
1: Well, I would save that for the more serious crimes.
3: Injuries or crimes?
1: Crimes. Well, yeah, potential crime scenes.
3: Well, I'm talking about like medical, like you're going to save somebody's life by doing this, but we've never learned like a first aid class. We've never had a first aid class here.
1: Breathe.
3: Yeah.
1: And I will give you free biggie tickets.
3: I'm in. Let's do it. The second season of the Netflix crime series Department Q has begun production in Scotland, with Matthew Good returning as DCI Carl Mork, and the new cast of 10 members joining the team. I have no idea what I'm talking about.
1: No idea what you're talking about either.
3: The show, set in Edinburgh, follows Mork and his team. Mork and Mindy? I know that show.
1: Now, that's a show I could follow.
3: Pam Dauber. She was good-looking back in her day. What does she look like now?
1: She looks like an older version of Mindy.
3: She looks like Pam Dauber.
1: She looks slightly better than Robin Williams does these days.
3: I think most people do. Executive producers Scott Frank and Rob Bullock promise a story for our times. I don't know what this show is. I saw this. I was watching this this true crime documentary. I'm not going into a bit here. This was called something about my ex. It was something on Netflix.
1: My ex is a jerk?
3: Let me see.
1: My ex is a backstabbing bastard. Netflix. That's a good show.
3: I can never remember the ex Netflix series. Worst ex ever, right?
1: Oh, wait a minute. I think I may have seen this one.
3: Well,

0: because there was Worst Roommate Ever was the first series.
1: Right, right.
0: And then Worst Ex Ever, I jump into season two because I didn't go, you know, right into season one. But the amount of people that have, they're talking, it's these people whose ex-boyfriends have become, you know, one guy's a serial killer.
1: Yeah.
0: You know, and they're like, I didn't notice anything wrong. And then you listen to their story and they're like, you know, and after 3 weeks, he was so wonderful. He was having problems with his roommate. He needed some place to stay. So I said, just move in. That's what was wrong. That's what was wrong with you. Like, you should have never have let him move in after 3 weeks.
1: I mean, how do you not have a few red flags along the way if your boyfriend's a serial killer?
0: Okay, but that's a giant red. That's like, you know, China at the flag raising in the morning when they go out to, you know, to raise the flag.
1: Right.
0: That's how big that flag was.
1: I thought, well, most of my boyfriends have had big barrels full of acid.
0: Doesn't everybody? Don't you need a hazmat crew to go into your apartment after?
1: I mean, he dug up a lot of holes in his backyard with no gardens on top of them. I thought he likes to dig because it's a great way to stay in shape.
0: He told me he was an archaeologist. He likes digging up artifacts. Anyway, that's actually a pretty interesting show.
1: Yeah, that's a good series.
0: Pop boy band The Backstreet Boys revealed in an interview with Billboard that rapper Drake once shared with them that he had his first kiss to one of their tracks.
1: Creepy.
0: During a tour stop in Drake's native Toronto, the band met the rapper at a restaurant where he recounted the story. This led to Drake joining the Backstreet Boys on stage during their performance of I Want It That Way.
1: Oh, that's a great one.
0: In 2022.
1: That's a great song to play a little tonsil hockey with, isn't it?
0: Oh, yeah. Let's go. Who wants to make out with the Drake? I hate the Drake. Lewis Hamilton and Kim Kardashian are considered a plant-based power couple.
1: Really?
0: They eat a lot of plants, I guess.
1: Well, right? I guess you must have something to say.
0: Oh, my God. The last time I had anything plant-based was when Ray J munched parsley patch and stink cabbage with a dash of stink pickle in that sex tape you can purchase on Newport for $39.95. Do you ever munch on the parsley patch?
1: No, I push that to the side.
0: The stink cabbage?
1: No. It's a garnish. Caitlin?
0: I never got that down and dirty with your mother. Chris Kim, but I once had a long night of pelvic pinochle. I stuck the llama's head up the lift shaft.
1: What are you trying to say?
0: That's more of a visual.
1: It really is. It really is. It truly is. What are you trying to say?
0: What I'm trying to say is I pressure washed the quiver bone and the bitch wrinkle. You ever had one of them pressure washers?
1: No, I have not. Uh-huh. I'm glad this bit's not getting stupid.
0: What are you talking about?
1: No, it's always
0: more intelligent every time we do it.
1: It's always at a perfectly fine level.
0: Well, hey, you know, until the powers that be say they don't want us to do it anymore, we won't do it. But until then, did you ever pressure wash the quiver bone and the bitch wrinkle?
1: No.
0: I have. Oh, your mother. And that's your Hollywood trash on Rock 102.
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0: Rock 102, Springfield's Classic Rock. Well, that's it.
1: That's it. It's over.
0: Now, tomorrow, it is an Open Line Friday. We've already gone through the rules 9 million times. Let's see if we can follow one or all of them.
1: 9 million times?
0: At least 9 million times. Yeah. How many years have we been doing the open lines?
1: Yeah.
0: And well, how many times has it been a colossal disappointment?
1: Well, we had a good one last week because it was Dan's last day, and people were saying very nice things to Dan, which and as they should. I don't know, man. You got to step up your game here.
0: You really do.
1: Yeah.
0: Especially since, you know, I mean, there's lots of decent things to talk about. You don't have to be a dink unless you choose to be.
1: Let's just say you're choosing. You're saying, I've never called in, and I can't stand these people. Call. Have something interesting to say. That's what we enjoy. It makes it more enjoyable for the listener.
0: It would be a welcome change for all of us.
1: It was.
0: By the way, if you miss any part of today's show, check out the Daily Podcast brought to you by Curry Honda Chicopee. 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
1: Up there on the mountain, the brisket is so good. 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
4: As you wish.

Steve Perry with that dramatic note at the end of that song. It's Natalie here with you on this Thursday morning, just past 10 o'clock. It's a beautiful day. Thanks for joining me. It's Rock 102, Springfield's Classic Rock with the Doobie Brothers.

0: Pat's going to be there with the road crew, live outdoor music from some of your favorite local bands. 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Billy and the Jets are playing, which is all the hits you know and love from Elton John and Billy Joel. I've actually never seen them, but I've always wanted to. So maybe I'll scoot down there tomorrow. They take the stage around 7:30. So come on out. 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

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It's Rock 102. I was just talking about this before. Billy and the Jets playing tomorrow at Free Music Friday at the MGM. Check it out. Here's one from Elton John. 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

0: All right, we are coming into the 4th of July weekend, next weekend, if you can believe it. June was so busy. It absolutely flew by for me. I don't know how you feel about it, but I'm just stunned that we're already at the 4th of July. We're going to be at the holidays before you know it. I know, don't come for me, but it's true. But remember, there's always those people that think they can bring fireworks into the state of Massachusetts. I've seen in the past people pulled over, confiscated fireworks, plus there's some fines. You can't just not set them off, but even to possess or transport them is illegal, completely illegal in the state of Massachusetts. So if you're caught with them, police can confiscate them. You could be fined between $100 and $1,000, some violations carrying even steeper penalties if you like have your trunk completely filled, probably. Police say Massachusetts has one of the lowest fireworks injury rates in the country because of these strict laws. So they're already increasing patrols. Don't think because it's the week before, you're not going to get pulled over. In just this past weekend, a traffic stop in Northfield led to the seizure of illegal fireworks and a summons for the driver. So they are out there. They are looking for them. So leave the fireworks to the professionals and enjoy the public display. Or you know what I've seen in the past, which is really cool. I think a couple years ago, I saw a drone show, which is actually very cool. And you don't have it be such a noise pollution for people and animals.
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We are moving into the weekend, and it is officially summer, but it's been summer here at Rock 102 for a few weeks now. 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

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All right, 40 years you've been with the same person, and then you decide to call it quits. This trend is on the rise. I'm going to tell you what it's called and what's going on. But right now, it's Van Halen on Rock 102, Springfield's Classic Rock.

0: Rock 102, Springfield's classic rock. Okay, here's something that's becoming a lot more common. It's called gray divorce. So it's when couples who have been married for 30, 40, maybe 50 years decide to end the marriage when they're in their 60s or 70s. They say there's a few reasons. So the kids are grown, retirement begins. Some couples realize they've grown in completely different directions. Others decide life's too short to spend the next 20 or 30 years unhappy. Of course, there are people who feel if you've made it that far, you work through it because you've built a lifetime together. And it's something that can catch adult children completely off guard. I know that, I mean, I'm divorced and my kids were pretty little. I mean, maybe like 5 and 7 when we divorced. And I always thought like it would be easier if they were older, but I don't think that's true. I know a woman whose parents divorced when she was, I think, 40, and she was just shocked because it really changes the vibe of the family. Family traditions change. Suddenly mom and dad aren't together. Holidays are different. So things that you would always depend on. And then you've got grandkids possibly too that are experiencing this shift. So what do you think? If you've been married for decades, you're no longer happy. Is it too late to start over again? I don't know. I feel like if you've stuck it out for 30, 40, 50 years, maybe just keep going. But I guess don't ask me because I'm divorced. What a long,
1: 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Saturday nights were made for long, strange trips. It's Saturday Night Dead on Rock 102. 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

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Planning a vacation this summer? Well, flexibility may really be the key. I'll tell you what I'm talking about. Right now, a little David Bowie. Soundgarden's coming up, and then U2's going to top it off. It's a Thursday afternoon on Rock 102, Springfield's Classic Rock.

0: Springfield's Classic Rock, it's Rock 102. So summer vacation sounds good, but it could be not as easy as I think because everything is so darn expensive. If you want to save money this year, AAA is saying, you may want to rethink how you book your trip. So instead of picking the destination first, they say start with the airfare. Search for the cheapest flights, then decide where to go. Yeah, you're kind of working backwards. But what if it sends you to, like, I don't know, Oklahoma? You're like, I don't want to go to Oklahoma. So you're searching for the cheapest flights, then you decide where to go, and like you may end up discovering something really cool. Who knows? They also suggest looking at less crowded destinations. So instead of those usual tourist hotspots, go to Oklahoma, because I don't think Oklahoma is really all that popular this time of year. And of course, it's always better to be flexible with your travel, but that's not always possible if you've got kids, if you work, you know, kids are in camp, you've got your work obligations to take care of. Or just, you know, I don't know, join the local pool and have a staycation.
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3: 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And Tony, back from Vietnam for less than a decade. 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

We're an equal classic rock employer. We welcome the British Invasion, the Woodstock era, prog rock, the Sunset Strip sound, even some grunge. Well, quite honestly, if it's good, you'll hear it on Rock 102.

Chili Peppers on Rock 102, Springfield's classic rock. They reportedly recently sold their music catalog for more than $300 million. They had previously sold their songwriting catalog a few years ago, but yeah, they're pretty much set for life. And not only that, they're working on new music. Flea had recently said that the band has been writing again together, which is great news. So it looks like a new album is in the works, the first one for them since 2022. So we look forward to that. Plus, they have a documentary on Netflix that I have yet to watch, but I really do want to watch it. If you've seen it, let me know how it is. All right, we are almost at the 2 o'clock hour, which means I'm going to skadoosh out of here. We've got Pat Kelly coming in, of course. He'll take care of you this afternoon. And thank you so much for tuning in today, friends. I'll see you back here tomorrow on Rock 102, Springfield's Classic Rock.

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3: What's your emergency? 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Can you give me your address? We're at 1825 Eucalyptus Drive. Okay, could you spell that for me, sir? 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
4: Really good friend of mine. 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

102 Springfield's Classic Rock. Coming up on 207. Another nice looking day in the neighborhood. I'm Pat Kelly. Thanks for hanging out this afternoon. And welcome to the Classic Rock Summer. I'll be dishing out a pair of tickets to the Big E shortly. So if you've signed up to win them at rock102.com, heads up, that phone could ring. Lynyrd Skynyrd, Rock 102.

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0: Yeah. Hey, Freddie, slow down. You're making the rest of us look bad.
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Rock 102, Springfield's classic rock. All right, get out of the canoe, okay? You don't have to act like a refugee. Tom Petty and the Heartbreakers. It's 2:17. I'm Pat Kelly. Thanks for hanging out this afternoon. I'm looking forward to this party because I'm going to try to get there after the show. A little bit of love for our sister station, Laser 99.3 and 98.5. This evening, beginning at 5 p.m., is the Mistress Carrie beer launch party at Vanished Valley Brewing. Beginning at 5, they'll be there till 8 o'clock tonight.

0: Vanish Valley has brewed a special batch of Belgian white with blueberry. And it is purplish, like Mistress Carrie's hair. Carrie will be on hand. All the proceeds from tonight's benefit will go to the U.S. Marine Corps Scout Sniper Association Skydive Boogie. So this is helping out the vets. Feel good about it. I understand Ryan from Seven Roads is coming out to jam some music as well. So looking for some fun to do this afternoon, 5 to 8 p.m. It's the Mistress Carrie Beer Launch Party. And by the way, the Belgian white with blueberry is delicious.
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0: Rock 102, Springfield's classic rock from Love at First Sting. There's the Scorps. It's just about 2:45. A big day this June 25th, 2026. Today is the one-year anniversary of the day that I met Henry, who was in the studio. Well, I was talking to Marianne at the time with the TJL. We're trying to get him adopted, and he came over and he put his big dumb head in my hand. And right now he's sprawled out on my living room floor and living a great life, I might add. We're celebrating the classic rock summer through Labor Day. Part of that, a pair of Big E tickets. 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
1: Hi, this is Justin.
0: Hello, may I speak to Justin, please?
1: Yeah, this is him.
0: Hey, Justin, how are you today, man?
1: Doing well. How about yourself?
0: I'm doing great. What are you up to?
1: Just working.
0: Yeah, sure you are. You know what I like to do on a day like today?
1: What do you like to do?
0: I like to hit my head against the brick wall because it feels good when I stop.
1: Is that Kelly?
0: It is. You've won a pair of tickets to the Big E, man.
1: Fantastic. That's awesome.

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From Led Zeppelin 2. Gosh, I love that album front to back. It's about 3:08. I'm Pat Kelly. Thanks for hanging out this afternoon. And every day if you do. Well, today's National What Day is coming up, and a couple of my faves. Some good food, something from the water, and something you should do when you meet someone new. Rock 102, Springfield's classic rock.

0: Rock 102, Springfield's classic rock. Coming up on 320, I'm Pat Kelly. Thank you for listening. 293-1021, the Route 10 Tire listener line. If you're catching fish, you can send me pics there, or you can email them to me at pat@rock102.com. I'll get that right. National What Day is brought to you by Drunken Rabbit Brewing in South Hadley. Thursdays mean half-price wings all day today. Dine in or take out. Get out to the Rabbit, maybe watch some football. Take some wings in, too. Their beer list has a style for everybody, whether you like it hoppy, whether you like a lager, you like something darker, nuttier, caramelier, they have that, too. Learn more by logging on to rabbit.beer. Got a couple things going on today on this 25th of June. Today is National Catfish Day, one of the easiest fish to catch. They're in the Connecticut River, really simple. Just put something really stinky on a hook with a 1 to 2 ounce weight and throw it into the water. I know friends who will buy chicken livers and they'll leave them out for a couple days to just till they become this fetid, slimy mess and put it on a hook. Because catfish are bottom feeders. You know, if you're a catfish and you're just swimming along, you'd be like, oh my God, is that garbage? Let's go get some of that. That's what they do. One of the weird things about catfish, it's not weird, it's just unusual. Oftentimes they'll swallow the hook because unlike like bass or pike, they're not like a hit and run predator. They'll go up to the bait, kind of inhale it into their mouth and then start eating it right there. And sometimes you get the tug a little bit late. So I don't know if I would eat one out of the Connecticut River, but let me tell you what, if you get a good horn pout out of a nice freshwater lake, it's some of the best eating you've had. Today is also National Bomb Pop Day. This is always my favorite when the Good Humor truck came along, because it always seemed to me like it was the best value on the menu because they were gigantic, right? The red, white, and blue. They'd be perfect, by the way, for the 4th of July weekend or any day. I prefer the ones, the fudgicle ones, where it was a fudgicle on top, then banana in the middle, then fudgicle on the bottom. Rawr! Today is also National Handshake Day, which is a tradition as old as man. Basically, you're showing a stranger that you're not armed by extending your hand. So one of the things that I like to do if someone tries to put their hand out and shake my hand, I go ahead and stab them.
1: Patrick Martin?
0: Well, I don't, but that would be a good lesson. Heck.
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1: When I was in high school and went through a driver's ed, the instructor was this guy named Tony. And Tony, back from Vietnam for less than a decade. When the film Blood on the Highway was shown.
2: Blood flows red on the highway.
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1: There was something about the film that Tony's experience in Vietnam did not mesh. And so there was a post-traumatic stress reaction that Tony had during the film where he was unable to complete Driver's Ed. And he was, class dismissed. We left early. But then there was a new instructor the following week.
4: Yeah.
1: So as long as you don't have a problem with the film.
0: Bax and Nagel. 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

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That's a band that I really didn't mess around with much when they came out. I was too worried about Judas Priest and Iron Maiden at the time. It's 3:36. 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

0: 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Here's Foreigner's Double Vision. One of the drawbacks of being a Dallas Cowboys fan, because to watch them play, you need to drink. It's just how it goes. And by the third quarter, you're covering up one eye. And then by the fourth quarter, you're covering both eyes. Free Music Friday. Looking forward to this because I'll be down there with the Rock 102 Road Crew tomorrow beginning at 7 p.m. as we welcome Billy and the Jets, playing the hits from Elton John and Billy Joel. Really looking forward to this. I missed this show last Free Music Friday season. This one, I'm going to buckle in. Ice cold brews from White Lion Brewing. There'll be a food truck there in case you're hungry. The Plaza Bar, of course, will be open. I know TD Sports Bar will be there as well. With food too, so if you want some tasty treats, drop in there. You can bring a lawn chair if you like. 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
6: Overnight tonight, we'll see more widespread rain and embedded thunderstorms make their way into the Western Mass area. And then heading into tomorrow, we'll get a brief break early in the morning, followed by an isolated chance for showers and severe thunderstorms as we head into the afternoon with highs in the 70s and low to mid 80s. With your Western Mass News First Alert forecast, I'm meteorologist Stephen Sullivan.
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Here's Queen on this National Handshake Day. Coming up on 4:06, I'm Pat Kelly. 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
0: I'd like to give a shout out to Kendra and Peaches working hard at the Granby, Connecticut Town Hall. I was there yesterday to pay a bill, and I had done business with Kendra about a week ago. 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Kendra and Peaches would be pumped up about it. I told them that we can, they can stream us anytime, like you can, at rock102.com. 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

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In related news, a UFO spotted over Oklahoma ended up being Vince Neil skydiving naked from an airplane.

0: do this tomorrow if you'd like. If the inflammation on my buttocks is not so bad anymore. Okay, so I'll call you tomorrow if the inflammation on my buttocks is still acting up.
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had an inflammation on my buttocks. That's why I couldn't come by. I woke up and my rear was very sore and swollen. I felt it and thought I had an inflammation, so I went to the doctor. He said, great God, you've got an inflammation on your buttocks. I said, that's what I thought. I thought I had an inflammation on my buttocks, too. He said, well, you were right. So I got some medicine for the inflammation, so I could probably

0: Rock 102, Springfield's Classic Rock. It's just about 4:45. I'm Pat Kelly. Thanks for hanging out this afternoon. Appreciate it. I was just reflecting on some of the memories that we had from 45 Fisher Avenue, and we've been here now in our new facility in Longmeadow for just a few months. And one of the most important and closest to my heart is this day 1 year ago when I first met Henry. And at the time, I didn't know that a year later that he would probably be sprawled out on my living room floor right now with all sorts of toys around him. Loves dog treats. Got a couple of beds around my place as well. So we were sitting in here, Marianne and I, trying to get him adopted and, you know, talking about how great a dog he was. And as I'm sitting here, he came over and he put his gigantic head right in my hand and just stayed there. And that's when I knew. That's when I knew that sometimes your pet picks you out. If you're thinking about adopting a dog or a cat, please log on to tjoconnoradoptioncenter.com. 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
3: Here's your Western Mass News First Alert forecast.
4: Overnight tonight, we'll see more widespread rain and embedded thunderstorms make their way into the Western Mass area. And then heading into tomorrow, we'll get a brief break early in the morning, followed by an isolated chance for showers and severe thunderstorms as we head into the afternoon with highs in the 70s and low to mid 80s. With your Western Mass News First Alert forecast, I'm meteorologist Stephen Sullivan.
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0: Rock 102, Springfield's classic rock. The Mistress Carey beer launch party officially on at Vanish Valley Brewing in Ludlow. 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A new release of the Belgian White with Blueberry. It's delicious. Brewmaster John, tip of the hat. 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

0: 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John Cougar Mellencamp and Crumbling Down. I'm Pat Kelly. On this National Bomb Pop Day, which is always my favorite treat from the Good Humor Truck, because it always seemed like you get a little bit more, bigger bang for your buck because it was so huge, right? The red, white, and blue. I like the fudgicle banana, fudgicle on the bottom, bomb pop as well. Just an idea if you're looking to cool down on this sticky day. We'll be joined by Dan Mintz and various thoughts. Who knows where they come from? But first, let's get up to date.
1: This is not headline news. Rumor has it the biggest names in music will be at Travis and Taylor's wedding. And the biggest pants, thanks to Andy Reid. There's a new exhibit on Paul McCartney and Wings in the Rock and Roll Hall of Fame. Look for it in the Wings wing. And the number of Americans carrying concealed weapons is increasing. Something to keep in mind the next time you get lippy at a Waffle House. This is not headline news.
2: Our daughter only eats pasta with butter and peanut butter sandwiches without the crust, no matter how much she begs us to give her other kinds of food. 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But when you grow up, you're like, please be a monster, not my water heater. 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He said I didn't have any bloody gums, which at first I thought was a good thing, but then I remembered that he's British.
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I am pumped up for this Saturday. The Worthy Brewfest takes over downtown Springfield. You like beer? You'll want to attend. 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

0: Rock 102 Springfield's Classic Rock. This Saturday, the Worthy Brewfest is on, beginning at noon. I'll be hanging out with the Rock 102 Road Crew. Tastings from a curated lineup of Worthy breweries. We're talking about some of the best craft beers around. 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It's this coming Saturday, noon till 2. The fest goes on for a couple hours after that. 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Worthy Brewfest is on. I'm looking forward to getting up on some tasty treats. 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
1: Hi, this is Justin.
0: Hello, may I speak to Justin, please?
1: Yeah, this is him.
0: Hey, Justin, how are you today, man?
1: Doing well. How about yourself?
0: I'm doing great. What are you up to?
1: Just working.
0: Yeah, sure you are. You know what I like to do on a day like today?
1: What do you like to do?
0: I like to hit my head against the brick wall because it feels good when I stop.
1: Is that Kelly?
0: It is. You've won a pair of tickets to the Big E, man.
1: Fantastic. That's awesome.
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0: And then heading into tomorrow, we'll get a brief break early in the morning, followed by an isolated chance for showers and severe thunderstorms as we head into the afternoon with highs in the 70s and low to mid 80s. With your Western Mass News First Alert forecast, I'm meteorologist Stephen Sullivan.
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Live in concert. We are approaching the weekend. We got a great lineup for you Saturday night. I'll roll down the bill coming up. 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

0: Rock 102, Springfield's classic rock. The party is on at Vanished Valley Brewing right now. Mistress Carrie's beer release party to benefit the vets happens until 8 o'clock tonight. It is a really tasty brew. It's a Belgian white, but with blueberry. Please. Party goes on until 8 o'clock tonight at Vanished Valley. If you can head on over there, Mistress Carrie would love to meet you. She's a good one. This Saturday night at 9, live in concert from Randall's Farm and Greenhouse. Live music from Tesla, Bush, Queen. The headliner is Bon Jovi. Take us along Saturday nights at 9 for live in concert. Some of the cleanest live music you'll hear on the radio or anywhere. 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Stick around. Unfortunately, Alex will be in here. As for me, I've got to be Pat Kelly somewhere else.
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19: 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Over? Did you say over? Nothing is over until we decide it is. Was it over when the Germans bombed Pearl Harbor? 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
20: 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Forget it, he's rolling.
17: And it ain't over now. Because when the going gets tough... the toughs get going! Who's with me? Let's go! Come on!
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102 Springfield's Classic Rock with Kiss. Alex here on a Thursday evening. As I've mentioned before, just keeping the seat warm until our new night host starts, which I believe is this coming Monday. Got the Jay Giles Band coming up for some Skinner on Rock 102.

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0: There was something about the film that Tony's experience in Vietnam did not mesh. 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And he was, class dismissed. We left early. But then there was a new instructor the following week.
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